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93X? Yes, the half-ass morning show Summer Bash from this past Saturday, Mystic Lake Amphitheater. The Hams on stage introducing Creed. And, of course, all of these smart-ass comments about people being shocked that Nick was wearing sleeves. 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

93X, I'm Kevin. Your bad ideas. Yes, your bad ideas. Your smart-ass comments that you think are so delightful. Well, what if I share them on air? Jump into the post on our Facebook page. Your bad ideas for movie sequels. Movie sequels we don't need, like Paul Blart Robo Mall Cop. Yeah, get in there. Maybe I'll read yours on air. Three songs from now.

0: They were awesome at the 93X Half-Ass Morning Show Summer Bash. Videos of that up on our Instagram. Also up on our Instagram, your smart-ass comments coming in there. And on our text, 651-989-9393. Your bad ideas for movie sequels. Someone saying, Indiana Jones, he's even older.
1: Gotta go to the Temple of Doom.
0: Mr. Harrison Ford, are you okay? You seem...
1: No. Every part of my body hurts.
0: You just seem like a very grumpy old man.
1: When is Wheel of Fortune on?
0: Oh, you are a very grumpy old man.
1: I need insoles for my shoes.
0: I do too.

0: 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That is Friday, October 9th at St. Croix Casino in Turtle Lake. 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

93X, I'm Kevin. Someone texting in saying a bad idea for a new movie sequel would be Jurassic Park, but it's just reanimated pets. Oh, that's the movie Pet Sematary. This person hasn't seen the movie Pet Sematary. It's a Stephen King classic. Here's Nickelback, new stuff from Nickelback. This is Rattle the Cage.

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0: I'll take you on. You and I chug a Mountain Dew Code Red, then we go fight on the lawn. Headstrong, take you on. My dad's really mad that we messed up the lawn.
1: Those are my additional lyrics. I made the song worse. Yeah, you can do that. Make movies bad. Bad ideas for movie sequels. Text them in, 651-989-9393. Post up on Facebook. I'll read some of those comments two songs from now. Motionless and White, they're going to be at the Target Center in November.

93X, I'm Kevin. Your bad ideas. Yes, your bad ideas for a movie sequel. We need a sequel to Breakfast Club. We call it Brunch Club, Christine says. Brunch Club. It's just a bunch of the same kids, the bratty kids. They're now adults. They have to pay for a sitter. And maybe they have a hangover, and they argue over how to split the bill. And someone tries to misspell charcuterie. Oh, fuck!

0: 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The Half-Ass Morning Show on stage introducing Creed. You can see that video up now on our socials on Facebook, including one comment from someone who's very surprised that Nick went on stage with a t-shirt that had sleeves on it. He has sleeves?
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0: 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I'm Kevin. Your smart ass comments on our Facebook page. Text coming in as well. 651-989-9393. Your bad ideas for a movie sequel. Someone says Titanic 2, but there's zombies underwater.
1: Oh,
0: the unfortunate people on the first Titanic are now swimming zombies? That's all we need.

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0: The home of the half-assed morning show. 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

0: us. Ugh, love it. 93X, I'm Kevin. Your bad ideas. Yes, your bad ideas for a movie sequel. 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Text in 651-989-9393. Someone says Groundhog's Day. Oh, the movie where Bill Murray just relives the same day over and over again? And then someone says just re-release the first movie and call it Groundhog's. Oh, you just call it Groundhog's 2, but it's just the first movie. Okay, all right.
1: This is one time where television really fails to capture the true excitement of a large squirrel predicting the weather.

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bad on purpose ideas for movie sequels. If you have some, text them in. 651-989-9393. Be a smartass. Maybe I'll say your smartass thing on the radio. Here's the warning.

93X, I'm Kevin. Your bad ideas. Yes, your bad ideas for a movie sequel that doesn't need to get made. Someone texting in to 651-989-9393. The epic Monster Mash movie. Yes, Godzilla versus King Kong. 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Everybody just stop filming it on your cell phones. 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Yeah, just, oh, man. 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

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Yes, all the caloric intake was consumed. Our very own Shannon was broadcasting out there and apparently grew a mustache out of a pretzel. That's an actual mustache, I'm told. Wait, it's just a photo? All right, we'll check it out. It's on our Facebook page.

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I love your smart-ass stories. Catching up on some comments that I didn't get on air before, like someone saying bad behavior from when they were in school. Someone who apparently was 18 their senior year thought they could get away since they were grandfathered into the legal drinking age. Get away with drinking a beer at their high school library. They were brought to the principal's office, but the principal's like, what am I going to do? He can legally buy it. I don't know. You can take out library books, but buy a beer? Oh, man. I do not encourage underage drinking.

everyone stop jumping for a moment. Jump into the comments. Give us your bad idea for a movie sequel. Yeah, a movie sequel. Wayne's World 3. They have skullets. Wayne and Garth go bald, but keep the hair long. I could do that, but I decided to shave it. Yeah. Pictures of what I actually look like. 93x.com.

0: he's also a real person.
1: How?
0: We know because we poked him. Would an AI bot do this?
1: Ah, okay. Gosh, you proved your point. I think you nicked a nipple.
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0: 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We had so much fun with you guys out there at the Black Box at Rocks. 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

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New stuff now from Bill Murray, the band, not the actor. 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
2: Let

Electric Callboy, yeah, Electric Callboy from Germany, das Germany, yeah, yeah, yeah. Sorry, that's my bad German accent. 93X, if there was a Minnesota band, I mean like a band from up there, like up in the 218, would they have fun stuff in their songs? Hey, how's everybody doing? You doing good? Don't get strange out there. Don't get strange. We're going to try and give you guys a real oofta.

0: 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Half-Ass Morning Show Summer Bash at Mystic Lake Amphitheater. 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Thank you so much. Half-Ass Morning Show introduced Creed. 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

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Right there at the end of the song. 93X, I'm Kevin. 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Search Kevin Kellam. That's K-E-L-L-A-M, Kevin and Hell. I talk about doing ridiculous things on the radio, getting dumped while I was live on the radio. Let me check my phone. Okay. All right. New girlfriend has not dumped me. That means I did a good radio show. It was a good radio show.

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0: 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You've been pranking us on it for years. 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Why do you ask?
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1: A Better Life with Dr. Sanjay Gupta.
2: It's about as tough a family problem as you can get. An adult child has cut off communication with a parent, or the other way around. It's often represented as ungrateful kids, difficult parents, but the truth, experts say, is usually a lot more complicated and more common than you would think. Researchers estimate 1 in 5 people will become estranged from their father at some point. But here's what I find hopeful. Going no contact isn't always the end of the story. Sometimes it's more of a painful pause that gives both people time to heal, reflect, and grow. The common thread among those who found their way back, they stopped pointing fingers and looked inward instead. If you are estranged from someone you love, first of all, I am sorry. Take care of yourself. Stay open. Don't lose hope. But also, don't waste time either. Life is short. I'm Dr. Sanjay Gupta, helping you live a better life.
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0: be damned. Where can we go with this? Well, we had a glorious Labor Day weekend. And by God, it is grand to be on hand. Welcome to the Half-Assed Morning Show. I think this time last year, day after Labor Day, I may have said the exact same thing. But I'm going to go ahead anyway. State Fair is over, which means summer is over. Suck it up.
1: Yeah, everybody's back today.
0: She's all over.
1: All the kids are back today.
0: Over, Josh. But we had ourselves a busy holiday weekend, starting last Friday with another one of those silly appearances at the Minnesota State Fairgrounds. We wanted to express our thanks to the folks who came out to say hello. That was last Friday, wasn't it?
2: Yep.
1: Like a long time ago, but it was. You're
2: so
1: right.
2: Weird.
3: Yeah, you're right.
0: Feels like the liquor talking, but that really was legitimately last Friday. So thank you for those of you who swung by. And then, I think I have this correct as well. Last Saturday, we finally got around to our half-assed morning show, Summer Bash, which was a live concert at the Mystic Lake Amphitheater. Starring Creed. There's a hell of a crowd for that gig.
1: For the months and months, they told us, you guys are going to be pretty lonely. Nobody's buying tickets to this. It sure didn't seem that way on Saturday.
2: Not at all.
3: Yeah, it filled up beautifully.
0: There were live human beings, personally, Josh. I thought there were live human beings as far as the eye could see.
1: It looked that way. It looked really full. And I'll tell you what, that's my favorite venue. So far.
0: Beautiful.
1: I haven't been
2: to
1: all of them.
2: So cool.
1: There's a couple in town that I know are popular that I haven't been to. But that is beautiful. Everything about that place is great. And I know it's brand new, and that's probably something a lot of people say. But it's set up really well.
0: They did all right with that one.
1: Yeah, there's a lot of variety as far as like ticket prices. And there's not. It didn't look like it was a terrible place to be. Enough cameras. It's like the bowl is shaped perfectly where you can see from a lot of different angles.
2: Yep.
1: And then I got to say, Tim Montana, I know you guys showed up a little later, but I watched the whole show. And Tim Montana, he's a good performer, and he comes across as a really neat guy.
3: Hmm.
1: He grew up without electricity until he was 18 years old, I believe he said.
0: You can relate to that.
1: Pretty much. It's intermittent, right? Sometimes you'd have it. Just depending on how the month went. And, you know,
0: depending on whether mom and dad were working.
1: Yeah, it just kind of depended.
0: Yeah.
1: So he just kind of had a neat story talking about how he grew up. And he said some really nice things about the radio station, which doesn't happen very often. That was cool of him to say.
0: He said nice things about the radio station.
1: Yeah, he did.
0: That's great.
1: Really nice things, which he didn't have to do.
0: I missed the Tim Montana program.
1: I think you'd like him. You know, he's got a cool look. His band's tight. I'd love it if he... I'd love to see him in an opportunity where it's his show, meaning he'd have all the theatrics and the cool lights and stuff like that. You know, because at first, you know how it goes, you go to those festival shows or multiple shows, like the first band is way towards the front and they got really no room and it kind of spreads out backwards until, like Creed, they had the whole stage to use. The other cool part I thought was shaking hands with Mark Tremonti, the guitar player from Creed, who's... definitely on a list of guitar players I admire. I mean, shoot, he's on so many. If you look back at all the accolades he's received, every guitar magazine talks about what a great guitar player is. He wins like Guitar Player of the Year. I think he's won that a few times. And he was so nice to us after the stage announcement, and he didn't have to be.
0: It was pretty rare. It was a rare thing. As soon as we gave Creed their intro. Yeah, so by the way, we got on stage between Candlebox and Creed to thank everyone for coming to the show. Not that a great majority of them had any idea this was a radio station thing.
1: Exactly. Or who we were or why we were up there.
0: But we got up there to thank the bands and thank everyone for coming and gave Creed their intro. And as we spun around to get away from the stage as quickly as possible before a stagehand wet their pants, there was this smiling face in the corner back behind the drum kit. And it was, as Josh mentioned, the lead guitar player, Mark Tremonti, who is every bit as highly thought of as you were saying. I mean, he's thought of as just this maestro on the guitar. And here's this smiling face, who I did not recognize at first. And then suddenly it dawned on me, well, that's that Tremonti character. And he just reached out to shake our hands and seemed thrilled to meet us. And that's just a really rare thing. I mean, I'm not trying to say that the majority of rock stars we have an encounter with are a little too self-absorbed for that, but they are. So that was a real sweet kind of a gesture on his part. I thought that kind of put a nice icing on the whole schmear.
1: And really, and I'm not like ripping on anybody. I understand everybody has a job to do. They're stressed. I mean, it's stressful back there trying to get everything going.
0: They're ready to go on stage. 3, 2, 1, you boys are on.
1: Yeah, and they're focused. And some of them are weird, but it did seem like he's the only person that didn't hate the fact we were up there. That was kind of my impression. And I get it. We're getting in the way of their job. They're thinking, these are radio dorks.
0: And that's concert announcements. That's stage announcements as a whole, really. What you just said about most of the folks who are there, crew and band, they would rather that we were not a part of it.
1: Totally understand.
0: That's every stage announcement we've ever made. That's not a knock on Creed or any of the bands that played Saturday night. That's just the overall vibe, like Josh said. They've got a job to do. They're on a time schedule. A lot of times, the radio dork announcement gets in the way, and we totally get that. But for Mark Tremonti, he seemed to be very pleased that we were part of the mix. So it was a nice, nice thing.
1: Thankfully, I haven't had to do anything like that in a very long time, over a decade probably. I was kind of miserable about it, to be honest. But
2: we could tell.
0: Something has happened to you.
1: Yeah, I know.
0: Over the last 10 years.
1: I never liked it, but now it's not like a negative feeling, it's just a terrifying feeling.
0: Oh, you
1: feeling.
0: Loathe yeah. it.
3: You, I get it.
0: You dread it. It tortures you.
1: It does.
0: Months ahead of time, just thinking about it, yes.
1: But I'm glad it hasn't changed, where at first they're like, all right, guys, you got 5 minutes. It's going to be something where you get up there, you just say hi to the crowd, thank people for coming, and then 15 minutes later, Creed's going to go on, which is always anticlimactic, right? Because as soon as you see people on stage, you go, oh, here we go. Here comes the band I came to see.
2: Something's happening.
1: So that part kind of sucks, but it was more laid back, which we're not used to. But then just like every other announcement I've ever been a part of, they're like, all right, we got to change everything. They're going to come on shortly after you guys go. You got like 5 seconds to get this over with. So I know everything that people have planned, everything you're imagining, it's going to happen, completely is obliterated at that last second. The stress was just as high as I remember. So I'm glad that hadn't changed.
0: We thought we had loads of time to jaw jack on the microphone. I mean, I was thinking about I had some poetry I was going to share with the crowd.
3: Darn it!
0: I had a long comedy routine. I was going to do the Auerbach song in tribute to Andrew Dice Clay.
1: Oh, that would have been cool.
0: I was going to sing the crowd the Auerbach song. Anyway,
1: if we had to get through all of us, I wanted to throw out a Creed bomb at some point. But then I was told that some members of Creed, they don't have the best sense of humor.
0: See, speaking of members of Creed, you know, we shook hands with Mark Tremonti. I wanted to meet Scott Stapp. That's my guy.
1: I'm glad you didn't shake hands with him. He was saying he had some sort of respiratory infection. He was in the hospital the day before, but he powered through the show.
0: Oh, I can get through that. I'll take a respiratory infection for shaking hands with Scott Stapp.
1: My only, I won't even call this a complaint. The only thing that was a little bit of a bummer on the show was when people were speaking, from at least where we were sitting, it was a little tough to tell what folks were saying. When the music was
0: speaking,
1: like if somebody was speaking on stage.
0: Oh.
1: But when the music was playing, you could hear that fine. And then when I forgot this too. I have no idea what you guys said on stage.
0: Neither do we.
1: Yeah, because the monitors weren't on.
0: No, we could not. I was the first one to get on the microphone, and there were no monitors for us. I could barely hear what I was saying, and as you guys know, if you can't hear yourself, you can't control your tone or anything. So I could not be sure how I came off at all up there, and then I could not make out a word that Dana was saying, just because of some monitors were turned off. It's It's a roll of the dice, isn't it? From start to finish, when you do those stage announcements, it's an absolute roll of the dice.
1: Yeah, when you handed me the mic, I go, in my head, I thought, I have no idea what he just said, so I hope I'm not repeating verbatim what he just said, but here we go.
2: I was standing right next to you guys. I know, Dana, you were yelling at the end, probably because you couldn't hear yourself.
1: Yeah.
2: And I couldn't hear you at all.
1: Uh-huh.
0: I couldn't hear the crowd. I couldn't hear anything. So
2: Butcher's Hack Jesus said, my nerves, as far as my nerves go, he thinks it might have helped me poop. No, but from the time I got to the venue to the time we did the stage announcement, so, you know, that's just two bands.
1: Mm-hmm.
2: I peed 8 times. Nervous pee. I counted because it was so ridiculous.
3: Wow.
2: But I got to see a lot of the venue walking around.
1: Oh, I suppose, yeah.
0: Really? You took a piss 8 times?
2: Eight times.
0: Between what time and what?
2: Between whenever the show started, what, 6:30? I can't remember.
0: So that is 8 trips to the bathroom in about 3 hours?
2: About that, maybe even less.
0: Here's a listener, Johnny Bravo Jesus. He went and saw Slayer.
1: Sweet.
0: At the amphitheater. What was that? When was that? Last Friday?
2: Friday, yep.
0: Was it the night before
2: Friday
0: Creed?
2: Friday night.
0: Night before Creed, okay. He enjoyed it. He enjoyed it. The Slayer show.
2: I heard great things. I talked to a couple people that were there the night before as well.
0: He said that concert was for Satan. It was so good. He said it was so good. He thinks it was. So there you go.
2: There was quite the age range, I noticed, too, on Saturday. You know, people bringing their kids to get them in. That's a good first concert.
1: Definitely.
0: That's all I see. But I suppose that would make sense. Because all I ever watch anymore are older bands, and let's be honest, Creed is an older band now. They are.
2: They started late 90s?
0: I mean, not as old as a lot of the bands that we talk about on this show or that Josh and I worship. I mean, Christ, we'll spend all day talking about the Doobie Brothers and the Monkees and things like that. They're not as old as those characters. But yeah, so what I was going to say is pretty much every show I go to is you can see a 10-year-old and you can see a 75-year-old. I didn't really look around the Creed crowd, but that's pretty much my concert experience every time. It's an all ages type of
2: thing. Oh, yeah, that was cool. I mean, you saw people definitely in their 60s, and then you saw kids probably 7 years old.
0: Just wish I would have met Scott Stapp.
2: Well, he was intense back there.
0: Yeah, you guys know I love him.
2: I know you do. He was doing like calisthenics. He was doing yoga, bouncing up and down.
1: Like leg kicks and stuff.
2: He was doing some vocal warm-ups.
0: So there you go. Now, things dial back for us, personally, for a week or so, which is nice. But for Cripes' sake, next thing you know, we'll all be back together for that big old boat ride. Our Rock the River Booze Cruise comes around on September 18th. Is that right? September 18th.
2: When is that? A week from Friday?
1: Yeah.
2: And then Iron Maiden the next night.
1: Oh, that's a busy weekend for you boys.
0: So we've got some time to relax, Josh.
2: This weekend, on Saturday, were you going to come to Elko with me? We were going to watch the... Okay, you're not going to go. I thought you were going to go to the races with me.
0: Races?
2: I met a guy. Awesome.
0: I mean, I'm aware of the fact that Elko hosts races. But what are we talking about?
2: I met a guy on our last boat cruise. Brent Kane is his name. He's a racer, and he invited us down. So I was going to go down there Saturday night. I think I'm going to bring quite a bit of my family to watch the races. They haven't done that. I've done it before.
0: Yeah, I will not be there.
2: You're not going to go. Ashley, Dana,
0: nothing against Brent, and I love a good automobile race, but this weekend is...
2: It's been busy.
0: Pardon me?
2: It's been busy lately.
0: Well, this weekend is my hometown party. This weekend is my hometown festival, J.J. Hill Days, so I always like to go on down to Lake Street in Wayzata and celebrate J.J. Hill Days with other Jurassic characters that I grew up with. So,
2: what do they do there? Like food trucks,
0: singing and dancing in food trucks.
3: Fun, love that kind of stuff.
0: We all wear deck shoes and popped collars and talk about family money and things like that.
2: Uh-huh.
0: Yeah. So I remember you bringing up this Elko race, and sorry if I've blue balled you. Maybe I might have talked a good game a couple of weeks ago, but
2: you did.
0: Did I?
2: Yeah. Somebody's saying it's Hay Days this weekend too. God darn it, that's a lot of fun.
0: F me running.
2: Good luck parking at Hay Days. Every time I've been there, that's been absolutely slammed. Maybe rightfully so.
0: Maybe the longest I've ever walked in my life was years ago when I hit up Hey Days.
1: Because of the parking, right?
0: I mean, I parked. Where? What town is that in?
1: Oh, shoot, I forgot. Let me look that up.
0: For Christ's sake, because I parked a county to the south and walked my nuts off.
1: Is it North Branch?
0: Sounds correct. I can't be.
1: That's a lot of fun.
0: Yeah.
3: I don't know if I've ever been there.
1: Oh, you got to go.
0: Oh, they've got all kinds of motor vehicles racing up and down, running each other over. Topless men.
1: Mm.
3: Sounds awesome.
0: It is awesome.
1: I think it's right up your alley, Ashley. Unfortunately, you'll be at Elko with me, so you can't
3: go. Oh, yeah.
0: Well, if you've got your family coming with, Cubby, you don't need any of us.
1: Oh, you guys are my real family. You know that. They're just my
0: placeholders. I don't blame you for choosing us over them. Not at all. We are placeholders, or they are?
3: They are.
0: They are placeholders. We're your real family.
1: It's Jesse James days in Northfield as well. There's too much. I got to spread it out so we can do some of these things.
0: Friggin' Northfield.
1: I like Northfield. You don't like it?
0: Nobody likes Northfield.
1: I do.
0: So there you effing go. It was a hell of a weekend. We hope everybody out there in our listening audience also had an opportunity to have some laughs on Labor Day weekend. They closed down the state fair. Oh, how did your wife enjoy her concert experience last weekend? She went to the fairgrounds to see a band they call En Vogue. And then there was a band they called TLC, and most importantly, if you ask me, Salt and Peppa were up in that bitch.
1: She loved it. I mean, those are bands or groups, I guess you'd call them, that she's really into. Mm-hmm. She was looking forward to it. Otherwise, she would have been a Creed, but, you know, it was an easy choice for her to go check that out. She had been looking to that since it was announced. Looking forward to it, I should say.
0: Had she watched a show or two already at the State Fair Grandstand?
1: No, she was going to go to, what was the other one? The Jimmy Jam one.
0: Sure.
1: But she couldn't make it. She had to work.
0: So that was her, did she dig the State Fair Grandstand? Because I love that place.
1: Yeah, she's been there for a couple shows.
0: Oh, she has been there
1: So she was totally pumped. There was TLC, can't remember which one of them. There was just one. There was just the T or the C.
0: Right.
1: The other one had some sort of respiratory infection as well.
0: What the hell she been doing, hanging out with Scott Stapp?
1: I don't know. Maybe they performed somewhere together.
0: Cubby,
1: what?
0: There's also Steamboat Days in Carver this weekend.
3: Dang. Too much.
0: You're going to have to go to Carver. You're going to have to go to wherever they host Hay Days. And then you're going to have to go to Elko. And I'd like you to spend some time with me at J.J. Hill Days in Wayzata.
1: I would like to do all those.
0: Right.
1: We got to hurry up and work on our clone machine.
0: Clone machine?
1: Once we get that done, we're going to be set.
0: Hay Days used to be in Lino Lakes prior to 2005, a listener says. Okay, well, so we have an answer as to where it used to be.
4: We're getting there.
0: When I clicked on that text message, I thought, for sure, with the setup, this listener would know where it is today, seeing how he knew where it was in the old days. But no, I just got the answer of where it used to be.
1: That's my favorite kind of answer.
0: Well, yes, that is it's a riotous event.
1: All right, so thank you to a listener named Nick. The C was not there for TLC. Chili.
4: No chili?
1: Yeah. I know Left Eye wasn't there because sadly Left Eye's passed away, so the L was gone, but T-Boz.
0: T-Boz?
1: T-Boz.
0: Was the only one still...
1: I'm sorry, I had it backwards. C was the only one still there.
0: Chili is her name.
1: Chili was the only one there. T-Boz, gone.
0: She's found a couple other gals to help her out in T-Boz's stead.
1: Yeah.
0: I had an interesting experience at Hay Days years ago. Remember the famous scene, Josh, from the legendary film, The Naked Gun, where Frank Drebin gets off the airplane and he thinks the media has all gathered to hear what he had to say. There were screaming women, media everywhere, microphones everywhere, cameras clicking, and Frank Drebin assumed they were there for him. He begins talking. The crowd is completely lost, and Frank's partner, Ed has to tap Frank on the shoulder and say, Frank, they're not here for you. Weird Al Yankovic is on the plane, and then remember that scene? Hilarious scene.
1: It was such a cool cameo.
0: I had something similar at Hay Days many years ago where I was to make an appearance, in quotes, an appearance at the event where I would sit down and people would It's so stupid, but that was the plan. People would have the opportunity to meet me. And I wasn't wild about the idea. None of us are wild about that type of a setup, but they pointed, when I got there, the Heydays people said, okay, you're going to be parked at this table over here. And as I'm approaching this table, there was a line as far as the eye could see. And I thought, finally, a group of people who appreciate greatness, right? This line was, and it's little kids and grown folks and a lot of good-looking chicks. And I thought, I'm finally getting what I deserve around here. What a crowd. Look at this friggin' line. Unbelievable. I sit down. There's a chair next to me. And I thought, well, this is unnecessary. This is just a Nick thing. I don't need this chair. Next thing you know, Levi LaValle comes and sits next to me.
1: Yeah, that guy can pull a crowd.
0: He and I.
3: Oh.
0: And, of course, he's very friendly. And I think I had met him before, so we were kind of...
1: We used to have him on a lot, yeah. So I bet you knew him pretty decently.
0: It was a long time ago, but at the time, we were somewhat familiar with each other. And then it dawned on me. They were not there for me. Weird Al Yankovic was on the plane, or Levi LaValle was there to sign. And every swing and D that walked past our table... Got something signed by Levi, took a picture with Levi, told them a story, told them how much of a fan they were of his, and then they would look at me as if to think, is this guy his coach or something? Who is this
4: guy? Manager?
0: They all just kind of looked at me, tried to figure out who I was, and kept walking. That marker I had in my hand, Josh, I never took the cap off that marker.
1: We had a similar experience. It was a station appearance at a hardware store in Hastings. And when we got there, there was a line. And I thought, my gosh, I guess a lot of folks must listen to 93X here in this town. And then we get there, and they're like, no, no, no. They're handing out $50 coupons to the first 100 people. Yeah, nobody was interested in the radio station. Nobody was there because of the radio station.
0: $50?
1: $50 coupons.
4: Dang.
0: This hardware store must have gone out of business within an hour.
4: I would have gotten in line.
0: Gee, I've never heard of that before. A 50. That's hilarious.
1: I was nervous, like, holy crap, there's so many people. I'd never experienced that. Even at some of those, what are those used to be called? Ticket blowouts or whatever we used to call those, where every 15 minutes you'd give away tickets, sometimes even more, to a big show. And, you know, you'd have crowds there, but it was nothing like this.
0: That's great. Sometimes that lack of communication.
1: Oh, yeah.
0: Can be a lot of effing fun. All right, you bastard. Yeah. I remember when I was a younger guy. Oh, I was young enough to where my grandmother was still around, but she was slipping. She was older than the hills. And the gears weren't quite grinding so well for grandma anymore. My grandmother on my dad's side. So I stopped by my folks' place one day. And my dad was sitting there with my grandma. And one of my dad's oldest friends then walked in about 20 minutes after I did. And, of course, I was familiar with him. And when this old friend of my dad's walked in, my grandmother shot out of the chair. And she begins to tear up. And she says, oh, my God, I can't believe it's you. Well, come over here. And she gives my dad's buddy this big hug. And she says, how are you? And she's kissing him on the cheek. She said, oh, my God, it is so wonderful to see. And he was just, he had this look on his face, just dumbfounded. And he begins to sort of tear up a little bit as he's hugging my grandmother. And this, and they exchange pleasantries. And my grandma had to take a crap or something. She leaves the room. And my dad's buddy says to my dad, well, Jesus Christ, John. That was just the most beautiful thing. I haven't seen your mother in a long time. That reaction was just so beautiful. I'll be damned. And my dad goes, she doesn't know what the hell she's talking about. She thinks you're somebody else.
3: Man, I never heard that for
4: her. Let him have it.
1: Wind right out of his sails.
0: Yeah. Totally just sucked the air out of the room. I said to my dad, you cold-blooded son of a bitch. You couldn't let him have that for 5 minutes. She doesn't know what the hell. She doesn't know if she's on foot or horseback. She doesn't even know who you are. So there you go. Oh, Christ. What do we got going on this week?
1: See Willie's in today.
0: Word. Oh, I understand he had a nice sold-out show over the weekend, and a lot of our listeners were there to support him.
2: Dr. Andrea is scheduled to make an appearance on Thursday.
0: Son of a bitch. She's a Wayzata gal. She and I will probably want to talk about J.J. Hill days all day that on Thursday.
2: Probably.
0: Hope you don't mind. Yeah, she's a Wayzata gal. Smallest amount of time I've spent at the state fair in my life this year.
2: Was it just the two times we went?
0: Just the two times we went. So a total of about 5 hours.
3: Same here. It's weird, but it's just too many people, man.
0: It's a weird feeling. It was too hot. It was too many people. I'm starting to get in that mode now where it's not quite the draw that it used to be. I'm getting old, and I don't like the heat, and I don't like the crowds, and we all hit a point at our in our lives, and I guess I've hit that point. I do feel a little bad, though. I do.
2: The crowds were so big on the first Thursday and Friday. I mean, record-setting. And then it really dipped down. Even though that Saturday felt like there was a lot more people than there were the Saturday we were there. But I was looking at the attendance records, and I saw a couple stories on it, like, it was kind of lightly attended on a few days.
4: Yeah, it definitely dipped after that first initial weekend.
2: Yes. Well, yeah, that weekend was huge.
0: I got to stop going on the weekends. I got to start making time during the week. That's the key. But you guys don't need to hear my problems and my concerns.
2: Oh, we're here for them.
0: Oh, all right, we ought to get moving. All right, cool. We'll see Willie Miles a little bit later on this morning. Oh, we'll get a chance to talk to Randy Shaver.
2: he'll be here.
0: Yeah, I haven't really lost any sleep over that. Right?
2: Yeah, kind of forgot about it.
0: You guys are with me. I kind of forgot he was part of the program. We'll take a break. When we come back, we'll hit up the stupid news. We appreciate you joining us this morning on the Half-Assed Morning Show.
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7: There's a crash in Van Ness Heights, 35E northbound at County Road E. That's your traffic. 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
6: 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Taking a look at the weather. It's going to be cloudy today. Shots of more rain coming in later tonight. High about 82 degrees. Weather's brought to you by North State Mechanical, your neighbor that knows heating and air. We got some stupid news coming up for you in a few minutes. 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
0: Stupid news on the half-assed morning show.
18: Absolutely. Yeah, I hear you. You know, we were talking earlier. We've had a lot going on. Lots going on at the radio station the last few days. What do we do now? Oh, yeah, Friday we went to the state fair. Saturday, we went off to Mystic Lake Amphitheater for our half-assed morning show Summer Bash, starring Scott Stapp. This, that, heading off all over the place. And I was saying earlier, we've got a week now, about a week or so, to relax a little bit before our Rock the River booze cruise coming up on September 18th. So that'll be a week from Friday. I thought, at least, Josh, that we had some time to relax. Oh, I mentioned that this weekend for me personally is J.J. Hill Days, the annual town party in my hometown of Wayzata. Josh mentioned he wanted to go to Elko to see an auto show of something. What the hell's happening?
19: Some racing Saturday night.
18: And with that said, our listeners bombed us on the text machine, 651-989-9393, our Luther Bloomington Kia text line. They bombed us with a pile of events that are going on this weekend. Things aren't slowing down at all. What do we start with here?
19: Heydays.
18: Oh, we mentioned Heydays, and we actually got a text here, Josh, from some folks who do the porta-potties at Heydays.
19: Ooh. Oh, nice.
18: Yeah, they said it gets pretty gross.
19: Oh, I'll bet.
18: Yeah.
19: That event gets packed.
18: Totally, completely. So, yeah, Heydays got the conversation going also as to how many events are taking place this weekend. Here we go. Lions Roar Days in Osseo.
19: Are you guys familiar with that one?
20: No.
19: I haven't heard that before.
18: I just went to Osseo for the first time in a long time a couple of weeks ago. Hmm. Invergrove Heights Days in Jordan, Minnesota. I've got family in Jordan. They say Jordan, Minnesota is having something called Heimfest, some kind of a German brat and beer chugging showdown.
21: Sounds to me. Cool. Yeah.
18: I can't be sure, but Jordan has a town party this Saturday in Andover. A listener tells us there is a corgi meetup in Andover this Saturday where he predicts there will be up and around 500 corgis.
21: No way. Hey.
19: Seriously?
20: So it's overwhelming.
21: I need to check that out.
19: I didn't know there was 500 corgis.
18: I had a corgi for a while. Cooks, deducts.
19: Didn't you have a couple?
18: Oh, yeah, I did.
19: Yeah.
18: I had two. They can provide some noise.
19: Oh, I didn't know that. Are they yippy?
18: Well, it's not so much yippy as it is kind of ferocious in their delivery.
19: Really?
18: Yeah, they've got big, big voices. Corgis do. Big, scary voices. They're not scary dogs, obviously, but wow, 500 corgis in one town. I hope Andover is ready for that. What else?
19: Driving, Jesus said there's the Big Iron Classic semi-truck show and pull in Kaysen.
20: I'm surprised you're not going to that, Josh.
19: I didn't even know about it. I was just going to ask, how do people know about all this stuff? I feel very unplugged.
21: I use Facebook.
18: Osceola, Wisconsin has an event called Wheels and Wings. Oh, and you know what vehicle will be making an appearance at Wheels and Wings in Osceola?

0: Clark 5K. I'll be stopping out Saturday morning for that one, too. They have it in Eagan.
1: That's awesome.
0: Every year. Usually the fire trucks come out there.
2: Fire trucks?
1: That's why Josh is going.
0: Silent auction.
2: Jordan Clark, I know who that is?
0: Jordan Clark, she's a young woman who passed away from suicide. And so this is to raise awareness that there's help out there. And this is a great foundation. You know, they started it in her name, obviously, and they have a 5K every year. So it's
2: A nice event.
0: This Saturday morning.
2: All right, like I said. Things aren't slowing down for Dick.
1: I guess not. I always kind of assume what's the fair end. People just kind of got into the groove of back to reality, but there's a lot of things happening.
2: We got
1: to
2: squeeze some more parties in before Scandia Taco Days.
3: Whoa.
2: Someone just texted in to say Scandia is hosting their Taco Days.
3: And you can't forget that the Minnesota Renaissance Festival is still going, too.
0: I thought that ended.
3: Along.
0: That's
3: nope.
0: still going?
3: Yep, it's all of September, I believe. The last themed weekend is in the first week of October.
0: Well, huzzah! Yeah. I was not aware of that.
3: That's next on my list. Once that's done, then I really feel like, all right, it's fall.
2: Let's go ahead and pop the top on the stupid news. And for starters, this one here reminds me of one of my favorite movie tropes. And I think I'm using the right terminology. Movie trope. I guess we'll find out soon enough. Being a guy with a terrible overall sense of direction. That's me. Something that grabs me now and again when watching a motion picture. The movie trope I'm talking about is this. When the good guy gets in a car chase with the bad guy, 99 times out of 100, the good guy knows exactly where he's at, where he's headed, which way to turn, which way not to turn. He knows the shortcuts up and down and sideways, even if he's never been to that town before in his life. The good guy knows which way he's a-going again. And that aggravates me a little bit. Just once, I want to be watching a movie, and I want the good guy to be racing through town, and the good guy suddenly slams on the brakes and says, okay, I have absolutely zero idea where I'm at right now. It doesn't happen, though.
1: Stops and asks for directions.
0: Or also, there's certain vehicles they don't know how to operate.
2: Right.
0: Because they know how to fly a helicopter, ride a motorcycle.
2: Right.
0: They could drive any vehicle. It doesn't matter.
2: If I was the good guy in a car chase anywhere's outside of my beloved hometown. Let's say we were riding together, Josh. You were my partner. We were buddy,
0: ride or die.
2: Buddy cop type of a scene. I would have us so effing turned around, it would be ridiculous. I just lack a general sense of direction.
0: I could anywhere south of 94, I'd be all right. The north side, I don't have a lot of experience in.
2: This is more like, excuse me. This is more like real life to me right here. A crook in a place called Orange County. It doesn't matter where that is. This crook upped and stole a car, and that led to one of those high-speed motor vehicle chases with the police. During the chase, the crook got himself so effing turned the F around that the silly bastard ended up leading the cops to the parking lot of the county jail.
0: That's perfect. I also like it in the movies where they go down a dead end or something like that. That seems to happen, too. The bad guy is just so stupid.
2: Right. This dude led the cops to the county jail. And you know the dude said to himself, F me running, when he realized where he was at. Like me, I'm sure this dude is well aware of his lack of general direction. So I'm sure this wasn't the first time he had effed himself, but certainly the most significant time so far.
0: It does. It would seem weird if you're, you know, you're a bad guy, you steal a car, you run it from the cops, if you use GPS. It could be a little bizarre. I don't even know if I'd come up with something like that in that moment.
3: Yeah.
2: Yeah, I still don't know how to operate that GPS, so yeah, I wouldn't. Well, this dude wasn't doing himself any good by driving a car. So he got out and ran like hell, but the police were pretty quick to knock him on his ass and toss the irons on him.

0: The cops put out a smart mouth statement where they said, "It's not often that criminals take themselves to jail, but this one did." Poor bastard.
1: That's pretty funny. Again, another one of those times where it must be fun to be a cop. I've heard if you run, like you flee on foot, they're going to be more pissed because they got to get out and run after you. I don't have the cardio for that.
0: Makes sense. Yeah, the cops that I know throughout my lifetime, I think I could beat a couple of them in a foot race.
2: Yeah, so, right.
0: Oh, they would have zero interest in a foot race, so I can understand how that would piss them off. Absolutely.
1: Or you make them get out in some inclement weather, something like that, you're going to get tased. What are those tasers? Some of them can go like 45 feet. All you got to do are, what's the average? Maybe 21 feet.
0: A taser?
3: Oh,
0: a taser.
3: I had no idea.
1: So you could get within 21 feet of one and just zap them. I don't know what the rules are. Can you zap a guy in the back if he's running? You probably can.
4: Yeah,
1: I don't.
4: A little quick zap, yeah.
0: You should know the taser rules.
1: I don't know
0: with
1: what
0: your career as a a neighborhood watchman and all that stuff. What was that club you were involved in? The community?
1: When I took the Citizens Academy?
0: Yeah, the Citizens Academy. Yeah, you should know the taser laws.
1: Yeah, I mean, Citizens Academy, that's your path to SEAL Team 6.
4: I mean, that's what I've heard, there. Yeah. You'll get there.
1: The 2 weeks
0: SEAL
1: of training
0: Team
1: with you.
0: Six.
1: That 2 weeks of training with you, and usually it's like a 60-some-year-old city councilman.
3: Oh, I was going to guess 6-year-old.
1: No. It's usually, in my experience, I've done it once. Oh, I should do it in Egan just to see if it bothers people. But I've done it once with Prior Lake.
0: More like SEAL Team Schmucks.
1: Yeah, pretty much. SEAL Team Dicks.
0: Here's a derelict that, well, he has a pretty unique specialty. He's a 58-year-old putz. He goes by the name of Christopher. As we speak, he's up against felony charges for allegedly stealing what they call here a mortuary stretcher. And that's what they lay your carcass out on after you've checked smooth out. Don't you know? That's kind of creepy, right? A mortuary stretcher.
1: Yep.
0: But here's the deal. I never would have been able to tell you this. Just one of those mortuary carcass gurneys, stretchers, whatever, one of those pigs is worth $7,100?
4: Whoa.
1: When I go, I don't want anybody to get that fancy with me. That's too much money to spend on me to just kick me around or something.
0: Well, when you die,
1: tie a rope to me.
0: Like if I'm in charge of you when you die, I don't think I have to hand the mortuary $7,100 to put you on it.
1: Well, I just mean I don't want the mortuary to think that they have to have that. Whatever you got, don't think you got to go get
0: a
1: that
0: wheelbarrow.
1: Yeah, save that for somebody else.
0: Just one of those carcass gurneys is worth $7,100.
1: I wonder if it's like a couch. Where you spend $2,000 on a couch, but really it costs about $150 to make. If it's the same type of thing here, where the markup's just outrageous.
0: Could be. This is Christopher's thing. This is his vibe. He's been fingered by police for a pile of similar dead body stretcher thefts across 4 different states. To be clear,
1: it's weird.
0: He doesn't snatch the dead bodies, just the stretchers.
4: I guess that makes it a little better. Yep.
1: I think it makes it a lot better.
0: Says here authorities were able to get a handle on Christopher's operation. Oh, by using those flock cameras. So as much as those effing things might rub folks the wrong way, they're at least good for helping to prevent local funeral homes from being robbed of their dead grandma stretchers. Christopher was arrested for this exact same thing 2 years ago. So, the cops think that Christopher is one of the few people around who was aware of how much money those damn stretchers are worth, and he's selling them on the godless internet.
3: Who's checking Facebook Marketplace for one of those?
4: Yeah.
0: A funeral home.
1: Funeral home, yeah.
3: I guess.
0: Yeah, he's selling them to other funeral homes. Maybe Washburn McCreevy Funeral Home. I can always duck into my Ray Christensen imitation, Josh, if you want me to, if we're desperate.
1: Go, yeah, I like to hear it.
0: Golden Gopher Basketball is brought to you by Washburn McCreevy Funeral Home. Now, if you listen to Golden Gopher Football and Basketball back in the day, you know one thing. That's spot on.
3: There's one right by my house, and I think of your impression every single time I drive by it, Nick.
0: Mm. You know what, Dana?
3: Yeah.
0: That's going to get me through the rest of this day.
3: Is it?
0: Yeah.
3: Okay.
0: I appreciate that.
3: Of course.
1: That reminds me of that. Were you doing that Family Guy bit?
4: Oh, my God, dude. That's, I love that.
1: I thought
0: Family Guy bit?
1: Where Joe gets a compliment from Brian. you brought it up before, so I thought you were just recreating that bit.
0: Oh, I'm sure. I'm sure I'm stealing that line from something. I just don't know what.
1: Where Brian compliments him, and then Stewie says, "Hey, go back and say this something mean." I can't remember the exact quote.
0: I'd have to hear the bit.
1: I got to find that.
3: Oh, it's so funny. Weren't being serious. I really needed that today.
1: Oh, here we go.
4: Oh yeah.
1: Let's see if this is.
0: Yeah. Sometimes I'm not aware of this.
2: Everything
0: source.
2: Okay in there? I heard shouting.
5: Dog, answer it. Tell him yes, everything's fine.
6: Yes, Joe, everything's fine. Oh, okay, good.
5: Say, I bet you can't get a boner.
6: I bet you can't
1: get... maybe that's not the right one.
0: I think that was the right one.
3: That was right.
6: Ass.
3: Yeah.
6: Neither is your mother's ass.
7: Well, I'll give you that one.
5: Now tell him you've always thought he was handsome.
6: I've always thought you were handsome.
7: Well, I gotta tell you, Brian, I'm relieved to hear you say that. Please call me if you see any sign of Stewie.
5: Tell him, ha ha ha ha, just kidding about the handsome thing.
7: Oh, come on.
5: Do it.
7: Come on, that meant a lot to him. Ha ha ha ha, just kidding about the handsome thing.
6: Ah, well, that's disappointing. I needed that boost today.
4: Poor Joe.
3: Dude can't catch a break.
4: Never.
0: I'll tell you what. All right, what else is going on here with today's stupid news report? Oh, well, some people are just simply cracked totally and thoroughly out of their ever-loving minds, like this character in Nashville, Tennessee. I don't know what he did to get himself kicked smooth out of his neighborhood Walmart, but he did. And his next move was to go ahead and steal a Krispy Kreme donut truck out the Walmart parking lot. Some poor kid, the new guy, that day, he was manning the Krispy Kreme donut truck all by himself for the first time in that Walmart parking lot. He ducked out the vehicle to burn one real quick, and the truck gets snatched. That sucks. Try explaining that one to the boss. But anyways, local law enforcement saw the cream mobile heading off into the woods. So, nut job again, to summarize. Nut job gets thrown out of Walmart. He steals the Krispy Kreme van, truck, out the parking lot, and he heads off for the woods. Cops followed him there. When they caught up to the truck and brought it to a halt, that's where they were able to have a conversation with the utterly insane dude who had stolen it, a feller called Abdul. And don't expect any of this to make sense, because it doesn't. Abdul told the cops that he was on a quest and had to win the contest because everything was free.
1: Oh, no.
0: Cops asked him what stealing the Krispy Kreme truck had to do with this quest of his. Abdul simply said he needed to accomplish the objective. At first, Abdul refused to identify himself as Abdul. He would only refer to himself as the professor. He also spent some time laughing and singing out loud. I don't want to wait, he sang, for my life to be over. Law enforcement thinks that Abdul might have been destroyed on hard street dope, along with being genuinely bat dick crazy at the same time.
1: I do kind of wonder what drug does this to a person.
0: You don't want to know.
1: I think you got to be a little crazy to begin with, right?
0: Yeah.
1: That this, doesn't seem like your average meth or something like that to me. It seems
0: this
1: like,
0: guy was nuts. And they dumped. He dumped something into his system that amplified it. That's how I would add it up.
1: Yeah, I think he was halfway there without the narcotics or whatever right. he was on.
0: Did we cover this? It says here just a few months ago of team, makes no sense. Just a few months ago, a team of crooks in Egypt, of all places, they upped and stole 231 pounds of frozen chicken from the back of a truck. And then last week or 2 weeks ago, there was that truckload of Pabst Blue Ribbon that we told you about. I don't know. I'm still running with the crowd that believes we should have to pay for things, but...
1: Yeah, I agree with you. I realize things are expensive, but it doesn't give you a free pass.
0: Ah, Krispy Kreme. Are they still knocking it out of the park or what?
1: I mean, where do you even get them now? Gas stations?
3: I think they just opened one somewhere.
4: Yep, they did. It's in Fridley.
3: Yeah, that's right. I saw the news story. Again, there was a huge swarm of people there on opening day. Not sure how it's still rolling because... Wasn't that kind of the case when they first came out? Everybody went buck wild about them, and then...
1: Oh, yeah. We did a live broadcast from one.
3: And then they kind of just were gone.
4: I think they're still doing pretty good. They also have... I don't know when the donuts were made or if it's, like, the same day, but I do know at Target they sell the donuts, too, and I was overhearing somebody talk about how they drop them off, like, every morning.
3: Oh, really?
4: Like, new donuts. Yeah, so they're, like, they're as fresh as they can be.
1: Yeah, and you could get them at a couple retailers. So they have one open in Fridley now, like a standalone?
4: Yeah, I think they're still doing pretty good, though, because they're doing those cool bits where, you know, there's like a seasonal menu, and people love that.
3: Oh,
4: people
3: do they have a pumpkin spice donut, Ashley?
4: Yeah, I like it. They get me with that stuff, too.
0: You never forget the pinnacle of your broadcasting career, and that was when Josh and I broadcasted live from the grand opening of Krispy Kreme.
1: A lot of people still talk about that.
4: You know, when you guys talk about that... That don't sound too bad.
0: It was horrible.
1: Are you insane?
4: Donuts, though.
3: Oh, come on. The babes must have been off the charts.
1: You can get donuts some closer to the studio, Ashley.
4: That's true.
0: Now, this...
1: No offense to Krispy Kreme,
0: this
1: but
0: is nothing against Krispy Kreme.
1: We're out there at 4 in the morning in a parking lot.
4: Was it dewy still? Was it that early where the grass was still wet?
0: We hate all on-location broadcasts. All of them. And I know one of you might be saying, but what about that? No, we hated all of them. And yeah, Josh is telling the truth. We're broadcasting in a parking lot, pitch dark. I think we had a couple of flashlights going. We're trying to do a friggin' live broadcast. Of course, you know, the company didn't bring the right this or the right that. We're in the dark. We got flashlights.
1: You know, sometimes they'll have a tent. No tent.
3: Nope.
0: Trying to broadcast. Now, one thing I will say, what was memorable... was the cars were lined up for miles. You could see headlights. Was this Maple Grove? You could see headlights all the way to Kimball, Minnesota, lined up to... I'm telling you, that part was kind of fun to be a part of. Like, this was incredible.
1: There were TV cameras there filming everybody.
0: Do you remember the line of cars?
1: Oh, it was outrageous.
0: To get a bucket of donuts, I couldn't believe my eyes. And then, of course, you know, we had your average broken... disjointed live broadcast, you know, on location broadcast. The only other thing that I take away from that experience was I ran into, this is 20 years ago, while we were hanging out there at Krispy Kreme, I ran into a dude I hadn't seen since high school, Donnie. And I will say the first thing I noticed about Donnie was he put on a little bit of weight since high school. Hey, Donnie, how you doing? Hey, man, how are you? We had a nice time. Donnie was there to be a part of the very first Krispy Kreme here in town. He wanted to be there. The fun part was my regular pack of friends, after this event, they kept running into Donnie. And one of them walked up and said, hey, man, haven't seen you a while. You know, Bourne says he saw you at the Krispy Kreme. Yeah, I saw him at the Krispy Kreme. And then a week later, one of my other friends ran into Donnie and said, hey, man, Bourne saw you at the Krispy Kreme. Yeah, he did. We talked at the... And then another week later, a guy walks up and says, hey, boy, how have I heard your name lately? Oh, yeah, Nick said he saw you at the... Yeah, he saw me at... Yeah, I get it. I'm fat now. I get it. He saw me at Krispy Kreme, okay? And I'm fat now. I was in line for donuts. Bourne saw me. I get it. I'm overweight.
1: I could see how a person might snap
8: yeah,
1: out of that.
4: I would.
8: He thought everybody was picking on him by saying, hey, were you at the Krispy Kreme? Did Barnes...
4: How many boxes did you get, huh?
8: Okay, I'm fat. And that wasn't what I meant at all. I like Donnie.
1: We all do.
8: All right. Where are we? Oh, yeah. You thought your dad was a dick. Let me tell you this. Here we are back in Japan again, Josh.
1: We gotta go one of these days.
8: Here's a world that I know absolutely nothing about. A father and son team that decided to up and climb effing Mount Fuji. Why in the hell would anyone do that? I have no idea. Unless I'm running for my life. Even then, I wouldn't think to. That's just silly. A father and son team who decided to go ahead and climb Mount Fuji. Dad is, I don't know, 38 or something. The son is 7.
4: Whoa.
8: And they are going to go ahead and climb Mount F me running sideways Fuji, which just so happens to be a hell of a deal. That ain't Buck Hill.
4: No, that's insane that a 7-year-old is going to try that. I'm worried about their safety.
8: I understand that Mount Fuji will kill you dead if you're not careful. So, says here, the dad is in a piss load of trouble. Says here, his little ungrateful 7-year-old son got tired after a while with all that climbing. So the old man just upped and left him behind.
4: No, dude.
3: I'll grab you on the way back.
1: It's weird that Dad never thought a 7-year-old might slow him down.
8: Dad said, you go ahead and be a bitch about this, but I'm going to climb this pig, and I'll catch you on the way back. Kid got tired. Dad went right ahead without him. And the local Japanese police are now calling Dad. They're calling his behavior unacceptable.
1: Can you imagine what it was like when he got home to Mom? Mm.
4: Oh,
1: he's going to be in the doghouse for a while.
4: She wasn't...
1: No Japanese loving for him for a long time.
4: She was not there when he got home. I can guarantee you that.
8: Now, the kid made it quite a ways. It says here, at roughly 8,170 feet up that stupid mountain... About 5 hours from the tippy top is where the kid said, look, I'm 7. I haven't had a gummy bear or a Mountain Dew in hours. I can't do this anymore. So they were close. That was where the old man told the kid to stay put. It sounds like the kid was freezing his little pills off for a few hours. When luckily some other mountain climber jabroni found the kid just sitting there out in the elements.
1: Wait, is that a kid?
8: Yeah. The climber took the kid to some type of grass hut or something that had been built along the way where idiots can rest up for a while on their way up the mountain. They gave him his Mountain Dew. They gave him his gummy bears. Someone found Dad on the mountain and told him to get his ass back down there and take care of his friggin' kid. The kid was fine, cold, wet, tired, pissed off. And like Josh said, I do wonder what Mom is going to make of all this. She might cut his pecker off for him.
1: Oh, yeah. It's probably a combination, but I wonder if this guy's a bigger douchebag or just more oblivious than the average person. It's got to be a combo, I guess.
8: I don't know. The Japanese, you know, they're different. They... You know, I don't know. Maybe they think of their children differently than we do. Yeah. Maybe they're
1: expendable.
8: Well, more expendable. I was thinking maybe once you hit 5 in Japan, your parents are like, well, you're grown up now. Do something with your life. Yeah. I don't know.
1: We've done all we can do.
8: Yeah, I don't know how they operate there. But the Mount Fuji police force said after this nightmare was over that hikers should always. This is good advice now, Josh. Even if you and I are just walking down the sidewalk together, it says here, always match your plans to the slowest, weakest member of the group.
4: Yes.
1: That is good advice.
8: Yeah, so if even just walking across town, you should keep in mind, okay, if someone's a little slower and a little weaker, let's compromise for them. They said ditching a child on Mount Fuji is not an option. When the cops got a hold of the old man and talked to him face to face, he said, "I made a rash decision and I deeply regret it." But he also went on to say, "I almost made it to the top, you guys, though. Did you see that? I was almost there.
1: You guys blueballed me.
8: Yeah, you see that? I was almost. Remember when you guys found me? I was up toward."
4: 7 years old.
8: Kid's over there shivering with his pound puppy's blanket or something. I don't know what.
4: I mean, is Mount?
8: Am I on the right track? Do the kids love pound puppies?
3: Maybe throwing a Bluey or something like that. I think kids
1: pound
3: like
1: puppies.
3: Bluey.
1: Maybe like two
8: giving anybody
1: ago.
8: A Bluey.
4: Isn't Mount Fuji?
8: Fuji. Yes, that's
1: isn't
8: how you say.
1: Yes, Mount Fuji.
4: Don't people like practice for a while? Like, you know, like how people practice when they climb big mountains, they get prepared.
8: I'm going to tell you something.
4: So what in the world was he thinking?
8: I don't know how people prepare for a climb of Mount Fuji.
4: Is this kid all right? Is he?
8: Yeah, he's all right. Like I said, he's got his pound puppy blanket. He's got his Pee-wee's Playhouse stocking cap and his
1: Care Bears.
8: Yeah.
4: He doesn't want to climb a mountain.
1: Slinky.
3: His slinky.
1: Oh, sending a slinky down Mount, what'd you call it? Fuji? Mount Fuji would be pretty sweet.
3: That would be fun. See if it goes the whole way.
8: Yeah, I don't know. I don't know how they do things over there. Maybe they're tougher on their children. What, you're 7? You can't climb a friggin' mountain with your old man?
4: Wake.
8: I don't know. There you go. We got to take a break. We'll hit up the sports here in a minute.
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1: Yeah, our quick little sports update here is brought to you by Hogbauer Automotive, 3rd Avenue and Main Street. And I'd like to dedicate this sports report to the newest member of the puppyhood, and that would be Buxton.
2: Oh, cool name.
3: Yeah, very cool name.
1: A listener has sent us pictures of his brand new puppy.
4: So cute.
1: Buxton, he's very cute. He looks like maybe he got hit on the head. But anyway, Buxton, this is for you, pal. Thank you for sending in pictures of your puppy. Oh, by the way, Josh, a minute ago we were talking about this dad in Japan who upped and decided that he and his 7-year-old son should climb by dam Mount Fuji in Japan, which is, I don't know, the 5th or 6th tallest mountain in the entire world. Dad decided he and his son, who's 7, should walk up to the top of the summit. And the kid gave way after a while, and the dad abandoned him there. Because, of course, his ultimate goal is to get to the tippy top, and he can tell everyone what a pimp he is. He abandoned his son on a mountain. The kid almost froze to death. They found him. They fed him. The kid is fine. A listener texted in while we were telling that story, and he said, sure, that makes perfect sense. One guy lets his son climb a death trap of a mountain, and almost nobody bats an eye. But I let my boy take one sip of beer, and now everybody wants to come knocking at my door with protective services. It's not fair, is it, brother? Child Protective Services was at the door. You want to explain that?
2: I can't.
1: You can't explain it.
2: Different country, different rules.
1: Speaking of our new puppy, Buxton, out there in the puppyhood, the twins have lost 3 of their last 4 since we last talked on air about the twins. Yesterday, they lost 5-4 to the Detroit Tigers. Yeah.
2: You seem a little pessimistic.
1: It's
2: done.
3: She's cooked.
1: Yeah, probably. Probably creeping towards over. They'll play again tonight. That Harrison Smith dude has agreed to work for the Vikings again. Jesus Christ.
2: That's cool.
3: That was a big day in our house.
2: Yeah, your wife's got a crush on
3: him. Oh, my gosh. More than a crush.
2: I saw a few Harrison Smith jerseys at the Creed show. I don't know if you guys noticed those.
1: No, I like the guy. Don't get me wrong. It's just it's like the longest friggin'.
3: Yeah, he did. He did draw it out a little bit.
1: What do they call it? What do they call it in the business? What do we watch on television? We used to watch them like a soap opera type thing. This thing, that's what it's been, Josh. A soap opera.
2: It has.
1: Finally, before we go, people have been giving us a heads up so far this morning on all the events going on this weekend. Jesus, all over the state of Minnesota, even into Wisconsin, there's all kinds of fun fall events and town parties and demolition derbies and motorbike races and heydays and this and that. People have been telling us on the text machine that just because the state fair is over doesn't mean the fun times have to come to an end. There's all kinds of things happening. Here's one that we missed out on last time we talked about it, Josh. In River Falls, Wisconsin, the Wisconsin College Rodeo.
2: Oh, cool. What's that?
1: Showdown.
2: Did they say?
1: What do you mean, what's that?
2: Is it just a rodeo?
1: College.
2: Yeah, that's what I'm saying. Like, what's the difference?
1: Just it's college kids as opposed to, you know, fully grown adults, right. I guess. Yeah.
2: So it's that simple.
1: Yeah, as far as I know.
2: I didn't know if it was like college Olympic games or if they're being silly with the terms.
1: Oh, you didn't know if rodeo was a legit
2: term. If it was
1: term.
2: A real rodeo.
1: Oh, I understand now. I'm imagining it's a real, yeah, the college rodeo.
2: Yeah, looking it up. It's a real rodeo.
1: Do you think I'm too old for a college gal rodeo athlete?
4: You might be getting up there.
1: There's nothing that I could. Josh's news is coming up next.
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5: Weather today, going to be cloudy. Shout out some more rain later on this afternoon. High about 82 degrees. 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
6: Air. Heating and air was the last line there.
7: Just so. Kids feel betrayed. I think we all feel a little bit betrayed with this.
8: The beginning of the school year at West Virginia High School was quite eventful, but not for the reasons one might expect. Unless you expected, the principal was moonlighting as a hidden camera installer in girls' locker rooms.
6: The principal?
8: If that's the case, you nailed it.
9: And when they go to school, they have an absolute right to feel safe and protected. And that didn't happen here.
8: The academic year at Brooke High School in Wellsburg, West Virginia, kicked off with a real bang. The bang was the sound of the principal's career hitting rock bottom.
6: The principal.
8: That's right. 53-year-old future inmate Eric James, now updating his resume to read former principal, was suspended by school administrators last week after officials discovered recording devices pervertedly placed in multiple locker rooms.
10: Bro did not waste any time. The school year started, he thought, yep, let's get it done.
8: He wanted to do it, yeah. You know how, like, some teachers will go in and they'll put up little decorations in the class? He was installing these cameras just to be ready for school.
10: Yep.
8: Officials said four devices were found in the female physical education locker rooms, including a separate locker room and another dressing area used by the school's dance team.
11: He had placed four devices, one of which looked like a key fob. In another room, a USB charger-style device and another device were taken into custody. Both had hidden cameras that were running.
8: Removing the devices took a small army to scrub the campus of the high-tech Peeping Tom operation, and then they paid a house call to the deadbeat's place where they found even more hidden gear. He was charged Thursday with multiple felony counts.
6: Who's the new principal?
8: They haven't introduced him, but hopefully whoever it is a little less tech-savvy.
6: Yeah.
8: Do you know how to operate a camera? No, you're the guy.
6: Operate a what? Well, that is absolutely unbelievable.
8: If you've been expecting a visit from the Trinity County Sheriff's Office, please be aware one of its deputies is likely covered in fear pee. A Trinity County Sheriff's deputy in East Texas went viral after a video captured his embarrassing reaction to a deer he thought was dead, only to discover the deer was very much alive and very much ready to make him an unwitting internet star. And he had no idea that was coming. Around 11 p.m. August 28th, the deputy approached the seemingly lifeless deer with a flashlight, and then the animal suddenly sprang into action. The deputy immediately sprang into action, too, in the opposite direction, unleashing a high-pitched scream as he ran.
5: That sounds like something out of a movie.
8: It does. It's awake, the terrified officer cried out between high-pitched screams. After giving the deputy the fright of his life, the ghost of Bambi made a quick escape into the woods, disappearing into the dead of the night.
6: They know what they're doing, those friggin' deer.
8: To his credit, the deputy made a quick recovery and laughed off the initial shock just a few seconds later. Okay, we're good, the cop said, chuckling. Just another night where anything can happen, the sheriff said. The video had plenty of people laughing, with some saying they'd never laughed so hard watching a deputy's reaction. Others, however, had a more serious question. Why was the deer lying motionless on the side of the road in the first place?
6: That's how they get you.
8: Fortunately, there was a happy ending. We are happy to report the deer was only stunned and got back on its feet after a few minutes, the sheriff said in an update Thursday. And just to be clear, there another potential important question. We can officially confirm there will be no deer meat served at the Trinity County Jail tonight, the sheriff joked.
6: Hilarious.
8: Yeah, I can't imagine once you realize, oh, no, this is public information. This is getting out.
6: I'd like to believe that I wouldn't make a similar sound, but I probably would.
10: Oh, 100%. That would be absolutely terrifying.
5: You know, guys, I was just kidding. I knew it was on camera.
6: Too late, bro.
8: Yeah, you're in some trouble. When somebody starts swinging a sharpened wooden stick at a fast food restaurant in California, you don't call Spider-Man, you call Spatula-Man.
12: Anybody who goes into a restaurant waving around a wooden baseball bat, just coming in there looking for trouble, you're going to find trouble.
8: And they found trouble. A man's being praised for fending off a maniac terrorizing an In-N-Out burger armed with nothing but a spatula. The SoCal showdown was captured on camera by another drive-through customer who watched it all unfold. She started filming after a young man in the car in front of her yelled to the woman inside, "Get the F out of there." The young man was 20-year-old Luca Opperman.
6: Luca.
8: Former gymnast and freestyle trampoline athlete who also teaches parkour.
6: Does he live on the second floor?
8: Of the apartment building or wherever they lived? Yeah.
6: He lives upstairs from you?
8: Turned out to
6: be. It's an old song in the, I think it was 89 or 90. My name is Luca.
8: That song always kind of creeped me out. It was so weird.
6: Yeah, you're weird.
8: I know. It turned out to be surprisingly useful when the situation went from burger run to bat crap crazy. Using his agility, Opperman jumped in the restaurant and out his car, flying feet first through the In-N-Out drive-through window.
6: Really?
8: Once inside.
6: Hell of an athlete.
8: Yeah, they said he's also like, I mentioned the trampoline thing, I mentioned the parkour.
10: Yeah.
8: I mentioned the former gymnast. He played, not rugby, what's the one I always get? Lacrosse. Or maybe it was rugby. He's got a lot of stuff going on.
6: This is the bad guy with the baseball bat?
8: This is the good guy going after the bad guy, who's actually a lady.
6: Oh.
8: So he grabbed a metal spatula and went to confront the angry woman who was yelling and swinging around a large wooden stick with a sharpened end. Most of the employees had already retreated to the back room, fearing for their safety.
12: I just hear super loud banging coming from the inside of the lobby. I then look up and I see this lady overhead smashing what looked like a baseball bat.
8: Witnesses said the woman was upset because the wait for her burger was too long, so she went nuclear on Opperman, attempting a beating over beef. Spatula raised and possessing zero fear, Opperman moved in to confront her. But she responded by taking multiple swings at him. Seeing that she remained combative, he decided to lunge at her and remove the stick from her hands.
13: Next in line in the drive-thru, he jumps through the window like he's Spider-Man moves or like Jackie Chan moves feet first through the window. And he starts battling this lady. She had chased, I guess, all the staff into some back room. But this kid, like, totally saved the day. So, In-N-Out, it would be cool if you give him burgers for life.
8: And just like that, a former trampoline athlete became the unlikely protector of the In-N-Out. The internet wasted no time crowning him a legend. A lot of people don't have the balls to stand up for others, or even themselves these days. I give the kid mad props, one commenter wrote. Another summed up what most people were already saying. Yeah, burgers for life for this young man. This is the way.
14: This is the way.
8: For some reason, dropping a Mandalorian line to seal the deal.
6: Yeah, 8 times out of 10, Cubby, I'm betting on the character with the baseball bat.
8: Yeah, you'd think most people would just kind of wait for the cops, but he said, not today, lady, not today.
6: And his name is Luca.
8: His name is Luca. Should you ever find yourself arguing with 22-year-old Irvin Joaquin Gutierrez over whose enchiladas are spicier, just let him win, man. Your life may depend on it. A New Mexico man's accused of shooting his cousin after the two men got into an argument over whose green chili enchiladas were spicier. Turns out both of them were packing heat that night. One guy's enchiladas and the other guy's Glock. According to the Albuquerque Police Department, Gutierrez had driven from Roswell to to cook dinner with the victim and another cousin. Soon after his arrival, a drunken argument broke out when Gutierrez began antagonizing the victim, claiming that the chili in his enchiladas was too hot, a real b-hole blazer. As the argument escalated, the men's other cousin suggested they take the family dogs for a walk so tempers could cool.
6: Mm-hmm.
8: But things got so heated, Gutierrez and the victim began fighting. The cousin bloodied Gutierrez with a punch, then Gutierrez set down his taco, picked up his Glocko, and confronted his cousin, shouting, "We're family! How could you do this to me?" The cousin attempted to walk away from the confrontation, but Gutierrez fired. The following day, he surrendered. Police say an investigation is ongoing.
6: That's terrible.
5: What a dumb thing to get in a fight about.
8: You know, it's one of those where they've probably been fighting over something for a long time, and that was too much. But you're right. What a dumb thing to get in a fight about.
5: It kind of reminded me of a friend of mine. She was chaperoning her son's field trip. Son's in second grade. And during lunch at the science museum, the boys were arguing over who eats the most lunch meat. No, I eat more meat than you. No, I do.
8: Can you guys think of the dumbest argument you've ever been in?
6: That's a tough one. That's a tough one, Cubby. Nope.
8: Where you realize, I can't believe we're fighting over
6: this. Might have to give me some time on that one.
10: Yeah.
6: Dumbest thing I've ever gotten in a fight over. I don't know.
8: Maybe people can text us, 651-989-9393. The dumbest thing you've ever gotten to a fight over.
6: When I was younger, I loved to argue.
8: So, I think you still like to argue.
6: I'm sure the list is long. Yeah, but when I was younger, it was just about at every turn.
8: Before the gold chains, Mohawk, and Hollywood fame of the A-Team and Rocky III, there was Lawrence Turow. Now streaming on Netflix, Untold Mr. T, I Pity the Fool. The origin story of how Lawrence Turow, became one of the most unlikely and beloved icons in entertainment.
14: I was not born Mr. T. People don't know the road I had to travel. I was born in the Robert Taylor Project. You got to be tough in the hood. Casting director called me to guess what? You got the part for Rocky III. Man, what an honor.
15: He is a cultural icon.
16: Love it when a plan comes together.
8: So where did the name Mr. T come from? David Letterman asked him that question more than 40 years ago. And the answer was all about R-E-S-P-E-C, Mr. T.
17: Please welcome Mr. T. First of all, is that your real name?
18: Well, if Pope John Paul II was to come here, would you ask him what his real name was?
17: Well, but you have to admit, it's an interesting name, Mr. T.
18: Right, well, I changed it because I wasn't given respect before. You know, people have a tendency to always constantly call a man boy. For what reason, I don't know why, you know, so I changed my name to Mr. T, so the first word out of everybody's mouth would be Mr., that's a sign of respect.
17: Mm-hmm. And do you have a first name?
18: First name is Mr. My middle name is that period. My last name is the T.
8: The name is the period. I pity the fool who's behind Netflix's new Mr. T documentary because the star tore into it, branding it garbage.
6: Oh, really?
8: And accusing the streamer of dropping the ball on his story.
6: Mr. T said it was garbage?
8: Yeah, he did.
6: I was going to watch that damn thing.
8: Yeah, I still want to watch it. The documentary pissed me off because they didn't cover a lot of stuff, Mr. T said. When I saw it, I was like, what the heck? It's garbage. You build me up, then you try and punk me out, he added.
6: Well, that sucks.
8: For its part, Netflix insists their plan did come together, as Mr. T signed off on the final product, despite his very public roasting that he's now giving it.
5: I did see it's only like 45 minutes long. I feel like we need more than 45 minutes to tell the story of Mr. T.
6: For one of the greatest Americans who's ever lived? Absolutely. Josh, it sounds like it's up to you to make a decent Mr. T documentary.
8: I do love
10: you
8: the
10: can
8: guy
10: do it.
8: Enough. He said, you know, they filmed so much, and one of his quotes was they talked to his pastor, I think, for like a few hours, and they put maybe 30 seconds in, and the pastor had a lot to say about him because he knew him forever.
6: Huh. Well,
8: they said they kind of pointed to some, he said they pointed to some stuff that made him look like a diva, and it wasn't like diva choices he was making, they just kind of made it look like it, so he was pretty disappointed.
6: Oh, I'm sorry to hear all that, because the man deserves everything.
8: I agree. He comes across like a great individual, and certainly his story is...
6: Well, I'm not going to watch it then. If Mr. T didn't like it, then I'm not supporting it at all.
8: All right, then maybe I won't watch it either.
6: Don't do it.
8: David Arquette's 55 today. Thanks to M1A1 Abrams Jesus, a retired Marine and returning listener to the show, which we sure appreciated. He wants to send in a shout to the military, first responders, and others who keep us safe, and we echo that. Happy belated birthday to Pack Rat Jesus' son, Connor, getting his license today after turning 16 yesterday. And that's 93X News.
5: Coming up next, we'll chat with Randy Shaver and C. Willie Miles.
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3: That's not just the ass, man. Randy Shaver and C. Willie Miles join us for our first broadcast after a wonderful Labor Day off. How are you, Randy Shaver?
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3: C. Willie Miles, you enjoyed another sold-out live show this past weekend.
5: Yes, sir, Bob.
6: We got some texts saying they went, they loved it. A couple of them was their first time, and somebody sent in a picture of a toilet with the seat up. Said a reference to a joke you told, said his girlfriend left it that way for him.
5: Absolutely. Oh, my gosh. She's a sweetheart then. Yeah, I do this bit about how women always complain about men leaving the bathroom seat up all the time. I said, did it ever occur to you that you go to the bathroom? Did it ever occur to you to think, you know what? I'm going to leave the seat up for him. And if you do that,

0: you're a keeper.
1: Wow. And good question.
0: And because we do sometimes leak the seat up, but not all the time.
1: No.
0: Like, they complain like we do it all the time.
1: Yeah, leave that seat up for us once
0: every
1: in a while.
0: Every once in a while, when the guy walk in and see the seat is up, and he'd be like, wow. And he knew he didn't leave it up.
1: Very thoughtful.
2: I never even considered such a thing.
1: Shows that you care.
0: That's how you get flowers, ladies.
2: Well, that's funny. Yeah, he sent us a picture of the seat up. And
0: I love it.
2: He wanted you to know.
0: I love it.
1: Yeah, a few people have texted in and said they loved your show.
0: That was awesome. I had half the room again. 93.8. It's fabulous, man. I love it.
1: Well, we're glad that it all works out like that.
0: It does.
1: We love that our listeners support your career.
0: I know. And they send me so many texts and messages on Facebook. It's unreal. And like they said, we just never been to a comedy show like that. You had one that had bought their daughter. I gave her a nickname. Her name is Elizabeth. And Elizabeth's only 8. And she was at my show.
1: Oh, yeah?
0: At Crooner's.
1: That's
0: right.
1: And
0: I said, what's your nickname? And she goes, I don't have one. I said, well, it's Lizzie now. And you go by Lizzie. That's it. Your parents call you Elizabeth, don't answer. It's Lizzie.
1: It'll make for a great story when she's older and people say, why do you go by Lizzie? You say, she'll say Willie Miles.
0: That's right. Comedian gave it to me.
1: Oh, cripes. Well, we got lots going on, Randy Shaver and C. Willie Miles. I don't know. Anyone got an opinion on the University of Michigan's football team and their big win over Western Michigan over the weekend?
3: Wow.
4: There's 1 second remaining in the game. Third down. Deep drop, gonna unload it towards the end zone, into the crowd, and it's caught! J.J. Buchanan, touchdown! A miracle at Michigan Stadium!
1: What a shame.
0: It was 0 seconds left.
5: Absolute shame.
1: What a damn shame. How crooked can you get?
2: It's unbelievable.
0: Zero.
1: Friggin' home cooking, baby.
0: 0 seconds left. We all saw it!
1: We saw it.
2: Even WWE writers are like, all right, that's a little fishy. That's a little going a little too far. Nobody's going to believe fake. That storyline.
0: No one's going to believe that.
1: What a friggin' scam.
0: My God.
1: They somehow decided to give him one more crack at the end zone. Oh, no, no, there's another second left in there. You see the kid's hand touch the ball, and it was this, that.
0: Right.
1: What a crockish that was.
0: That was bogus.
1: Got a great fact for you on that ball game.
5: It's not going to mean anything.
1: Yes, it will, Randy Shaver.
5: In the final race for playoff, Michigan's not going to make. They're not that good.
1: Oh, okay. That's what you mean by.
5: Yeah. This.
1: Okay. It was still straight up, smooth, full-on, four-alarm highway robbery.
5: Yes.
0: Yeah.
2: But Randy's right, though. Michigan hasn't been the same since legendary quarterback J.J. McCarthy
0: left
2: school.
1: They have struggled.
0: Shade has come into the room.
1: They've struggled since he left the program, absolutely.
5: Indiana has replaced Michigan as a power in the Big Ten, and I just don't think Michigan's going to be there. So.
1: Now listen to this fact. And this dates back to 1869. Prior to that Western Michigan, University of Michigan game over the weekend, college football teams were 110,352-0 when leading after the end of regulation. Not one of you has followed that joke at all. All right, then. Anyway, Medical Device Jesus sent that in. I thought that was going to be the hit of the sports conversation this morning, and it absolute crickets. Should I read it again?
0: Yeah.
1: Going into last night's game, pardon me, going into that Western Michigan-Michigan game dating back to 1869, college football teams were 110,352-0 when leading after the end of regulation.
0: Love it.
1: The Ann Arbor Astros broke that streak. And Medical Device Jesus closes out his text by saying, it just goes to show you what's possible when you give it your all for 60 minutes and one second. Oh, now I gotcha.
0: Oh, my God.
1: Here's another joke that says, on November 1st, we will all be setting our clocks back 1 hour for daylight savings, except for Ann Arbor. They'll be setting their clocks back 1 hour and 1 second.
0: I love it.
1: How did the referees make that call? You bastards.
0: That's insane.
1: Dirty, dirty. And especially, because it's Michigan. If it would have been Ohio State, I would have been probably as disgusted. But, you know, it's Michigan, so it stings a little more.
5: Well, Western Michigan still had a chance to knock the ball down on that last play, too.
1: But there shouldn't have been a last play.
0: The game was over.
5: No, I agree, but I'm just saying.
0: You know what? I hate that, too. Like, when I'm golfing and you give a guy a putt, you say, that's good, and he putts it anyway. You know what I mean? That's what that was. It's good. That's good. No, I'm going to putt it anyway. If you miss it, I'm stroking you.
1: Oh, what a kick in the nuts that was.
0: God.
1: All right. Oh, more disasters on the college football level. Last night, Florida State played a home football game against Southern Methodist University. They lost power at the ballpark.
0: Hmm.
1: And there was a damn near, is how you say it, two-hour delay trying to get things up and running again. I think this was on national television.
5: It was.
1: 2 friggin' hours it took them to get that hamster back on the wheel.
5: Wow. Crazy.
1: And even when they got it going again, they were only running. They were running like it was 40, 50, 60 years ago. The game started up again. The lights went out right before the expected kickoff. 2 hours go by. They started up again with a partially lit stadium.
0: Mm.
1: The clock was being kept on the field. Like when we were kids, like the players' dads would keep the time.
5: Right.
1: No coach-to-player communication. No iPads on the sideline. There was no PA announcer, no scoreboard. Sounds like my kind of ball game, really.
2: Yeah, old school.
1: Back to the old ways, but boy, that sucked for everyone involved. Jesus. Like, imagine if our guy Clay Matvick was calling that game. I bet he would have been in just pure misery. You got to fill 2 hours?
5: Yeah. Tell you what, though. Florida State, their defense, their pass defense last night, maybe they should have turned the lights off completely. Because even with the lights half on, they still couldn't stop SMU. They threw.
1: Oh, you watched the ball game?
5: Yeah, SMU threw the ball. Threw for over 400 yards in that game last night.
1: You must have been up late. I mean, they didn't restart that ball game until like 9:30 p.m. or something like that.
5: Yep.
0: Jesus, Shaver's a night owl.
2: Once you get money on it.
5: No, I did not.
2: Were you gambling?
5: No, I did not have money on it.
1: Well, okay.
5: I just happened to be looking for something to watch, and that was about the time that I found it.
1: So they were throwing the piss out of the ball.
5: They were. Yeah. Big win for SMU on the road last night.
1: People have been texting in. Yes, thank you for reminding me. The Michigan fans storming the field after winning that friggin' game.
5: After Western cheating. Michigan.
1: Yeah. Come on. That was stupid that the crowd pours onto the ball game. It's game one. You know you shouldn't have won that ball game, but it's, you know, it's different now. You know, in the old days, it was if we beat the number one team, we charge the field. Now it's the kids want to get out there so they can be on social media and the whole schmear. Yes, I almost forgot. Thank you for reminding me. That was embarrassing. Okay, it was made official. Sticking with football, it was made official. Harrison Smith has agreed to work for the Vikings for another football season. It says here, after months of contemplating retirement. All those poor suckers who contemplate retirement.
2: It'd be nice to have that option, wouldn't it?
1: There ain't going to be no contemplation going on at all for me. I'm out of here as soon as the opportunity shows itself. To contemplate retirement. Do you have any plans on contemplation on that subject, John?
2: I guess it's so far off, I haven't really thought about
1: it. That.
2: But I think that's a good spot to be in where you can make that choice.
1: I say shh or get off the pot. Stop with the contemplating. So he signed a 1-year deal.
0: Yeah, it depends on how much money you're getting. That would uncontemplate it.
2: That's true.
1: How much do you have in order for me to uncontemplate?
2: Right, and I'm contemplating right now.
0: Right, and I don't have to show up for, you know, you don't show up for spring practice.
1: Practice.
0: You don't come in until the season starts.
1: F that.
0: Yeah. I'm good. Yeah. So I don't need all that beating and banging on my body. Just put me in the game for, you know, load management, you know, third down and, you know, you need a nickel back.
2: He played it perfectly.
0: All of them do that.
1: Yeah.
2: Very smart.
1: When you're a veteran player.
0: Yeah, Aaron Rodgers, that's what he don't come back. I'll let you know September.
2: Mm-hmm.
1: The Twins have now lost three of their last four ball games since the last time we talked on air about the Twins. Yesterday, the end result was a 5-4 win for the Detroit Tigers. Joe Ryan came back to start yesterday's game. That was nice to see. But the boys are 4.5 games out of a playoff spot with 18 ball games left on the schedule. Game two of this here three-gamer with the Tigers begins tonight somewhere around 5:30.
5: Right. So if the Twins, if 500 is what wins the wild card, okay, 81-81, if that's what it takes, and I'm sure it'll take more than that, the Twins will have to go 13-5.
1: Okay.
5: Which means Cleveland will have to go 7-10. And then there's three more teams between the Twins and Cleveland.
1: Toronto, Texas.
5: And Baltimore.
1: Baltimore.
5: And actually, Toronto and Baltimore play each other six times over the final 17 games of the year. So those two teams will battle each other. The Twins actually get Texas at the end of the year. So there's still baseball left. There's still a chance.
2: So looking at the stats, the Twins currently have a 3% chance of making the wild card.
0: So you're saying there's a chance.
5: Yes. Remember, though, Detroit, you know, 2 years ago had a 1% chance or less than 1% chance. So you can't say never, but...
1: I'm not going to say never just yet.
5: Yeah.
1: It feels like it's over.
5: It does.
1: But I'm not going to call it over. Now, you mentioned a couple years ago Detroit did this, that.
5: Yep.
1: Here's the fun fact of the day, at least for baseball. The Twins were seven games back of Detroit on this date in 2009, which led to that infamous game 163 at the old Metrodome,
5: where
1: Carlos Gomez scored that run at home plate and sent us all into a tizzy.
5: Yep, I was there.
1: I was there, too. Seven games back on this date in 2009.
5: Yeah.
1: But the mathematics, Dana mentioned the arithmetic of it all. According to FanGraphs, their chances of earning an AL wildcard spot are getting low. 2.8%. That's how Cubby likes his milk. 2.8%.
2: Needs that extra 8%.
3: Yeah. A mortgage would be pretty sweet at 2.8%.
1: Their chances are dwindling with every loss.
5: Right. And they've had great opportunities in the last week, and unfortunately weren't able to take advantage of it. Sure, they honestly could be within like two games.
1: Oh, absolutely, yeah,
5: 2.5.
1: Replace a couple of those losses, they'd be right there.
5: Yep.
1: So. New York Yankees starting pitcher Gerrit Cole made big league history by giving up three straight dongs to start the game against the San Diego Padres on Sunday. Now, if that all sounds familiar, Cole also allowed home runs to the first three hitters on June 9th, 2022, here in town against the Twins. Another game that I was lucky enough to be present. I was at that game, which ended miserably. The Yankees came back to win the game. But I remember the order. Arise led off with a home run, followed by Buxton, followed by Correa. So the record that Cole set was this. He's the only pitcher to have given up three yard sales to start a ball game multiple times in his career.
2: He's up there like, oh, man, not again.
5: Yeah. You know, you think after the first two, you just walk the next guy.
0: Yeah, give him the heater, Ricky.
2: Maybe step off the mound and do a lap or something.
0: Really?
5: Oh.
1: The game is so weird.
5: It is. That's what makes it fun, though.
1: Of course.
5: Baseball is so different than everything else because just when you think you've seen everything that can possibly happen, during the course of the year, we will talk about five, six, or seven other things, and we're going to go, wow, how did that happen?
1: Right.
5: How did that not happen over 100-plus years of baseball?
1: Mm-hmm.
5: So. Yeah, it's crazy.
1: And of all pitchers, Gerrit Cole, who's thought of as one of the aces, maybe, I don't know. I mean, I don't follow him that closely, but this guy's one of the most highly thought of pitchers in baseball, is he not?
5: Yeah, remember, he didn't even start the year. He was still working his way back. He didn't really join their rotation, I don't think, until like end of April, maybe May. And he's 8-8, so that's the kind of year he's had. He's been very effective.
0: My God. I know, and I was like the other day, like I've never seen an umpire stop a game to make a guy move his hat.
5: Yes.
1: We're going there next.
0: Oh, are we? I'm so sorry.
1: No, that's fine, because I love that story.
5: It's a great story.
0: I had never seen it.
1: But by the way, Gerrit Cole gives up 3 home runs to start the game against the Padres. He did it also here in town against the Twins. I mean, yeah, that's like out of this world. You would think some no-name would have that record. Here's a Twins fan who texted in. Here's a Twins fan who goes way back. 651 or to 715, Jesus said. To me, he said it feels like Brad Radke would have had that record.
5: Yes.
2: He always dialed it back, though. After giving up that leadoff home run, he'd always kind of settle in.
1: Oh, absolutely. That's what was so special about Brad Radke. He would get thumped in the first inning.
2: Yeah. First pitch.
1: And then still the sumbitch would go 9.
2: Yeah.
0: My mother-in-law used to see him come up on the mound and go, oh, I'm just going to go make cookies.
1: Yeah.
0: Somehow she comes back and he's won the game.
1: If you missed the first couple of innings of a Brad Radke start, you usually didn't miss anything good.
0: Exactly.
1: But that's where the guy was so good. I do miss pitchers like Brad Radke. Yeah. They just don't make him like that anymore. He's one of my all-time favorites.
0: Yeah, he's cut different.
1: Right, this hat story was one of the most fun stories from a really bizarre weekend. I mean, we talked about the Western Michigan thing. Mm-hmm. There's a couple more things we're going to talk about that are just effing. It just ain't right. Home plate umpire Doug Eddings acted like a dick during the Cardinals-Rocky game this past Friday night. First off, he demanded that Cardinals pitcher, a rookie, by the way, making his Major League Baseball debut.
0: Wow.
1: A rookie by the name of Hansel Rincon. Eddings demanded, the Cardinals pitcher, Rincon. Eddings demanded that Rincon, who was wearing a crooked hat like C.C. Sabathia style.
0: Absolutely.
1: Eddings demanded that Rincon straighten his hat because, quote, no one's going to wear a hat like that on my field, he said.
6: If that's in fact what happened, if Doug Eddings behind the plate was telling Rincon to fix his hat, that is a flat-out embarrassment. That is not his job to do. He's not wearing his hat backwards. This wasn't a uniform violation.
7: Well, sometimes umpires think it's their game, their field. It's not.
1: Yeah, he wasn't wearing a racing helmet. He wasn't wearing a a pointy clown hat.
0: It wasn't that tilted.
3: He must have had a bad day, I guess.
0: Yeah.
3: Bad mood.
0: But I like how the manager came out and stood up for his guy.
1: Cardinals manager came out and said, what are you, a friggin' idiot or something? You know, what's the matter with you?
8: Quite honestly, I thought it was pretty embarrassing on his end. We have a kid making his debut, and in between an at-bat, he tells him that he needs to fix his hat, and the kid's not going to wear his hat like that on my field. So last I checked, this was Coors Field. I took issues with it. I thought they handled it poorly, and I'd like an explanation at some point.
1: Apparently, everyone's talked to everyone and apologized and this and that. Then this Eddings guy blows a call at home plate.
0: That was ridiculous.
1: Blows a call at home plate, and that's when the Cardinals manager just completely busted a spring, gets thrown out.
0: But that wasn't even close.
1: No, it wasn't.
0: That dude was just like, you know what? You guys are already mad at me, so here, take this.
1: It may have been a little revenge. I don't know.
5: Right.
1: But the fun part is the following night.
5: I love it.
1: Players from both clubs, both the Cardinals and Rockies, wore their caps crooked in protest of Doug Eddings and his butt-lord attitude from the night prior.
0: Right.
5: I thought that was great.
0: And he was on the third baseline the next night.
1: Taking his medicine the entire time.
0: Exactly.
1: Yeah.
0: And as he should.
1: Some guys even tilted their batting helmets.
0: Right.
1: Just to tell this Eddings guy to kiss their ass.
0: Right. Like, bruh, like, wait, like, is this your first Major League game? Have you not seen Major League Baseball?
1: Just a stick up his ass.
0: That was embarrassing, man, when you do that on TV like that in front of all those fans and all the people that are watching. This is kid's Major League debut, and his mom and dad are probably watching. He's getting scolded by. He told the catcher to go tell him.
1: Yeah. Didn't even have the balls to tell him himself. I saw some fun comments from baseball fans online. Interesting thought here. One comment said, I think managers managers should be able to fight the umps.
3: That would be kind of cool, like a hockey fight.
1: Just like a hockey fight.
5: Can you imagine back in the day if, like, Earl Weaver
0: fight?
5: That would be hilarious.
1: Well, let me ask you now.
0: Tom is a sword.
1: Name me a baseball manager, and you can go far back as you want. Name me a baseball... Oh, I got one in mind. My question was going to be, name me a baseball manager who you think could legitimately whoop ass. My first thought, Lou Piniella.
0: That's exactly where I was going.
1: I bet you Lou Piniella, when he was young, you put him in an octagon, he'll tear anybody's legs off for him.
5: And you know what? I'll throw my man Guardy in there.
1: Guardy, you think he could throw hands?
5: Oh, God, yeah.
1: He ran so hot.
5: Yeah.
0: Who is the guy from St. Louis?
5: Herzog?
1: Whitey Herzog?
0: No.
1: Well, you said Tony La Russa a minute ago.
0: Yeah.
1: You think he could fight?
5: No.
1: I don't think Tony could fight.
0: Yeah, Tony could fight.
1: You think so? Oh,
5: who was the, who was the White Sox guy that we looked?
1: Ozzie Guillen. Not a big guy, but I bet you mentioned Earl Weaver was 5'6".
5: Right.
1: But I bet he could fight like a dog. I bet you Ozzie Guillen could fight.
0: Yeah. Why did Billy Martin could throw
1: Billy
0: hands,
1: Martin
0: too?
1: Was not a big guy, but I wouldn't...
0: He was scrappy.
1: Oh, I wouldn't want to get in a fist fight with a young Billy Martin.
0: He's not, he won't quit.
1: Nope. He'd be just... You could bloody him, and he would still be chewing on your elbow or something like that. Yeah.
0: Get that Freddy Krueger vibe to him.
1: Here's a good one. Hal McRae, a texter.
5: Yes.
1: Oh, Hal McRae. He's the guy who had the meltdown with his telephone.
5: Yes. I'll throw Mike Socia in there.
1: Yeah, Mike Socia.
5: Former major league player.
1: Yeah, but he seems so lighthearted and...
5: thinking about guys that are good-sized guys.
1: Right. Don Baylor.
0: That's who I was thinking of. Don Baylor.
5: Dusty
1: Baker. Jim Leland wasn't a big guy, but I bet he could fight. Joe Girardi. People are texting in all their... Man, we know Don Zimmer couldn't fight.
2: No.
5: Oh, man.
1: Friggin' Pedro just picked him up and dumped him right on his fat head.
2: That was hilarious but sad at the same time.
1: Oh, the look on Don Zimmer's face. After Pedro dumped him on his head, he couldn't believe it. He was in total shock.
2: And Pedro had no choice. What else was he going to do?
1: Toss that old Jurassic sumbitch over the first baseline, and let's get back to business here. That's a fun topic. I know we're forgetting some obvious ones. What manager do you think really could fist fight? Fat Moose Jesus says Ozzie Guillen would be like a psychotic badger.
2: Yeah.
1: You think Ron Washington could fight?
5: No.
1: He could smoke cigarettes.
2: Yeah. He's fighting with a heater dangling out of his mouth. Yeah.
0: Ron was a lover, not a fighter.
1: Ron could smoke, and he could swear.
5: Yeah.
1: Ron's still around, isn't he? I love Ron Washington.
5: Yes, he is. Yes.
1: But I know he was sick recently. A couple years ago,
5: That's why he had to leave baseball.
1: Yeah. Ooh, good one. I bet you Paul Molitor can fight. Paul's been in.
3: He seems so nice.
1: Well, he does, but Paul's been ripped from the time he was two.
5: Yeah.
1: He's still built. Paul Molitor. Yeah, here's a guy, referee Rob Page, local living legend. He said Jim Leland would put cigarettes out in your eyes. He'd do anything to get that win.
5: Yeah.
1: That's great.
0: What about Joe Torre?
1: Joe Torre? Oh,
5: Joe Torre.
1: No, he was so frumpy.
0: Yeah, but he was...
1: I know he grew up in the Bronx and all that.
0: Yeah, that's what I'm thinking. He's got that vibe, man.
1: When he was young, he probably could, when
0: he
1: was
0: young. Had some connections. Knew some people.
1: Oh, yeah. Pete Rose, I bet he could fight.
0: Oh, yeah, Scrappy Pete.
1: Pete was nuts. All right.
0: He was a gut puncher, too. He wouldn't hit you to the head, just a gut.
1: Right in the...
0: Just body blow, body blow, body blow.
1: Right in the damn bread basket.
0: Right.
1: Now, another interesting baseball story here. Pittsburgh Pirates pitcher, Luke Weaver. He was acquired about a month ago by the Pirates. He was having, I think, a really good year with the New York Metropolitans. So the Pirates thought he could help them out. And it's been garbage. But Weaver has an interesting story that might explain why things have gone down the toilet. He says he's had a hell of a severe case of poison ivy.
3: I hear that's miserable.
1: You know what? I don't think I ever got poison ivy as a kid.
3: I haven't either.
0: I did.
1: You did?
0: Oh, yeah. I grew up in Alabama.
1: Okay.
2: Yeah, yeah.
1: Do you remember anything about it? Was it brutal?
0: Oh, yeah. Okay. It is. Wait, it is welty, rashy, itchy, crazy.
3: Yeah, a buddy of mine had it, and it was miserable.
0: It is.
3: He said it was so painful.
0: Yeah,
2: I guess I've never had too many experiences in my life where I would be somewhere where poison ivy was located.
5: Yeah.
2: Didn't really spend a lot of time in the woods or outside or doing that type of stuff.
0: Yeah.
1: So
0: yeah.
1: Here's the deal. This Weaver character, he says the Pirates took a road trip to Miami back in the middle of August.
0: Mm.
1: He said he brushed up against a bush and his body went into a really bad state, hives all over his body. He hasn't slept in a month, he says. He can't sleep from this poison ivy.
5: Can't you put something, I've never had it, can't you put like a topical or something?
1: Yeah, the old song by Faster Pussycat, Josh, called Poison Ivy. You mentioned Calanine in the song.
0: Yeah.
1: Poison ivy, you've been creeping up right behind me. You make me itch. Baby, you're so unkind, they said in that hit single from 1990, Faster Pussycat. Love that song.
0: Mm-hmm. Yeah.
1: I've never heard of anything like that before involving poison ivy. So this guy is miserable. Can you imagine how badly you'd be climbing the walls if you haven't gotten a good night's sleep in 30 days?
2: I was once sunburned so bad I couldn't sleep at night for a few days.
3: That sucks, too.
2: It was just so painful.
0: Just to be clear, if he hasn't slept in 30 days, that's not just poison ivy. I don't know what he's got. That doesn't last that long.
1: Well, he says it still got him, and it's so uncomfortable he can't sleep. I'd be walking the streets in the nude or something like that.
3: You'd go nuts. I mean, anybody would.
1: I'd put on like a masturbation show at a bus stop or something.
5: Oh, my God.
1: It'd be terrible. If I haven't slept...
5: I don't think you're the only one there doing that either.
2: Oh, yeah. Join the club. You're here to masturbate too?
3: I'd like to think I could last a month, but I'd probably do that a lot sooner than a month, so I can understand.
2: Masturbate at the bus station you're talking about?
1: Randy, I'd bond with the others who were already in the middle of it.
3: Hey, you got poison ivy too?
1: You folks need a closer here? I'll wrap it up.
5: I'm just pointing out you won't be the only one.
1: No, I know that. Yeah, it's a bus stop or whatever I said, a bus station.
0: I have my own corner.
1: I'd be climbing the walls, peering in windows and whatnot, just to watch other people sleep. Mm-hmm. Really, really sad news. Smack dab here in the middle of our conversation. We're having laughs up and down. I would feel terrible if I didn't throw this into the mix, despite it being really bad news. Well, first off, an older beloved television wrestler by the name of Bill Dundee. You're familiar.
0: Yep.
1: I know, C. Willie, you go way back with the television wrestling. Bill Dundee has passed away at 82 years old. He and Jerry Lawler had great rivalries and also paired up as a team way, way back in the day. I mean, Bill Dundee started in the 60s. Then he got into a career booking. And I think he did a lot of booking for WCW into the 90s. Hall of Famer. Passed away. But you know how it is in the world of television wrestling. When a guy passes away in his 80s,
5: That's good.
1: It feels like a win.
5: Yes.
1: You know, it feels normal. And as we all know, so many of these guys die so damn young that it's abnormal. Well, wrestling lost a young character as well in the last couple of days. Andy Williams, who a lot of you probably know if you're an AEW wrestling fan. And when AEW first started, I watched every one of their shows religiously. I loved AEW. I thought it was the superior brand, and I think I'm right about that still to this day. AEW put on such great shows, and two of the best workers they had from the word go was a tag team called The Butcher and The Blade. Andy Williams, who portrayed the character The Butcher, died in the ring. Well, he had a medical emergency in the ring during a tag match over the weekend in Pennsylvania. The Butcher and The Blade were wrestling. The Butcher, Andy, had some kind of medical emergency. they took him to the hospital and he died. He's only 48 years old.
0: Wow.
1: I mean, really, really unfortunate and sad to, again, lose one of these characters at such a young age. And I'm telling you, if you don't know, The Butcher and the Blade were such solid workers night in, night out. And a lot of the television wrestling community has taken a knee on this one, because this one, far, far too soon. He was also a heavy metal guy, Josh. He was had his own guitar and had his own band. And so I know what a big giant, we all know what a massive wrestling community we have here in the Twin Cities. Condolences to you, friends of The Butcher, Andy Williams.
5: Yeah.
1: Now, I was saying, just bizarre. It was a bizarre weekend for sports at all levels. This was supposed to be a huge deal where women's college volleyball was put on, I think it was Channel 9, national television. It was outdoor women's volleyball, college volleyball. They set up to play at Wrigley Field. And I was totally unaware of this until I turned it on a couple nights ago. But this was a big gathering. Nebraska and Missouri going to face each other. Nebraska's like a powerhouse in college volleyball. They couldn't play the game. Moisture built up on the court. They're playing outside in Chicago. Jeez. It was a humid night. They played a few points. Everyone's slipping and sliding. They had to just shut it off. So total disaster here, really, honestly. I mean, they just shut it off. They couldn't play volleyball.
0: They didn't realize Lake Michigan was that close.
1: I understand earlier in the night there was a Kentucky and Penn State were able to get through their set or whatever you call it in volleyball. Mm-hmm. But they already noticed that the court was getting slick. At one point or another, they had 40 or 50 people out there on the floor with towels. Wow. Just trying it, but they just had to say, sorry, it's not going to work.
2: You weren't joking about Nebraska being a powerhouse. They sell out every single game. They got like an 8,000-seat waiting list tickets.
5: Oh, yeah.
2: It's a big deal down there.
5: It's a huge program.
3: That is impressive. They got 43,000 fans that showed up?
1: And they're just drinking and having the time of their lives, and they had to just tell everyone to go home.
2: Oh, no, I can't watch volleyball. Not that. Anything but that.
1: The Big Ten announced that the game will not be rescheduled at Wrigley Field because it's obvious this was a bad idea. As a matter of fact, the coach of Nebraska, a gal by the name of Danny Busboom Kelly, wow, what a hell of a name, she directly said, this is not what we should be doing. This is silly.
0: Right.
1: Yeah. So it was they thought they could get away with it. It went to hell in a handbasket.
5: Now, they did one of these outside at a Minnesota high school.
1: Oh, yeah?
5: Like last week, I want to say, or the week before, down in Casson, Manderville.
1: Oh, geez.
5: Played outside. And they set up a court on the football stadium, and they had a big crowd, and it worked out well. But, you know, it depends on the night, depends on the weather. There's just a lot of things that can happen. So
1: I don't follow volleyball at all. But when I read this story, I read a little further into it, and they said, when, say, like here in town, when the University of Minnesota gals compete, and they're always very good also. I know couple of my guy friends never miss their matches. They love the...
5: Yeah.
1: When they play at Willam Arena or wherever the hell they play, they're very specific about the air temperature and the humidity and all that, because you don't need that court getting slick.
0: No.
5: Right.
1: Maybe ACLs and MCLs hitting folks in the yap sitting in the front row. Speaking of women's sports, another thing that threw me, I was looking at the WNBA schedule, wondering when the Lynx play again, and it said something like September 30th. And I'm like, wait a minute, what's going on here?
5: September 18th is when they come back.
1: They're taking a hiatus for the FIBA World Cup of Basketball. I had no idea.
0: Yeah.
1: So Team USA is in, where are they, Germany or something? I have no idea. I think that's right, Germany. And they're playing in this world tournament, and the ladies are already 3-0.
0: Mm-hmm.
1: Which, they walk through this with barely breaking a sweat, right?
2: Yeah.
1: Is it
0: They had a battle against Italy. They only won by one.
1: The friggin' Italians?
0: Yeah. It was a scrappy. Those Italians are scrappy.
1: Yeah.
0: Yeah, it was a physical game.
1: Okay.
0: And they squeaked it out, but they blew out
1: Chechnya?
0: Yeah. They by 50 or something.
1: Oh, Jesus.
0: It's crazy.
1: Yeah, I was wondering, is this like when the dudes play in the Olympics, they just mop everybody's...
0: Sort of.
1: Yeah, sort of. Okay.
0: Well, they was playing, was it China?
1: That sounds right.
0: They that girl was like 7'3", man.
1: China had a 7'3".
2: Oh, yeah, I saw that side-by-side photo of her standing next to a point guard.
0: She was standing next to Paige. And then Paige was looking up at her.
3: Yeah, she looked small next to
0: Yeah.
2: Sub, please.
0: It was crazy.
1: Well, there you go. So if you're looking for women's basketball, I'm not sure who's televising these games, but Team USA is doing their thing at the FIBA World Cup. And like Randy Shaver said, they'll be back to play the regular WNBA schedule in a couple of weeks. Yep. They're looking for their fifth consecutive World Cup gold medal. This is a hilarious idea from the folks at NASCAR. They want their fans to have a hell of a good effing time during the chase for the 20 and 26 Cup Series Championship. They're down to eight or nine races left on the schedule. This is when it gets serious, right? So from here on out, NASCAR themselves, the bosses, will be putting $5 in a bucket every time a driver swears on the radio. I know that every once in a while, I will tune into that kind of a thing. You can go on a website and they have just the radio communications between the drivers and their spotters and all that, right? And a lot of the guys curse. It's only natural. They're grown men and women. Right. So, NASCAR's going to put $5 in a bucket every time a driver swears on the radio. And fans who correctly predict how many total swear words there will be, or whoever comes closest, can win the pot.
3: Timberwolves should do that for Anthony Edwards. Similar promotion. Wow. How much has he been fined over that?
1: Oh, he's had a few.
3: A lot.
1: Yeah. They put a mic in his face. He likes to curse. But that is so funny and so creative. I give NASCAR a ton of credit on that one. One Cup Series driver by the name of Carson Hocevar. He read the post about this contest on social media and responded by simply saying, "Oh, F."
5: That's appropriate.
2: I wonder if guys try to intentionally juice the pot a little bit.
5: Right.
1: Oh, I bet you.
3: You'd have to.
2: You have to.
1: I promise you there's going to be audio of a driver in the next couple of weeks who just curses up and down just to throw a few more $5 bills into that bucket. That's funny. So, NASCAR fans, go submit your effing guesses and win some effing money. I wonder how much will be in that friggin' pot by the end of the schedule.
0: Well, a lot.
1: I like to swear.
0: I do, too.
1: Yeah. Well, we never hear you swear, see Willie Miles. I'm talking about off-air.
0: Off-air,
1: yeah. You almost never swear.
0: Oh, I curse like a sailor.
3: Oh, I thought you did. I thought you did.
0: But never on stage.
1: Oh, I know that. But see Willie Miles, when we're just BSing here off-air, I think I've heard you say the S-word once or twice.
0: Oh, yeah. Well, because this is still, I'm still on stage here when I'm in the...
1: Okay.
0: Right.
1: As long as you're
0: so
1: microphone.
0: I'm still C. Willie Miles. Once we get so out in the parking lot, I'm just Willie.
1: Okay.
0: Yeah, C. Willie has nothing to do with me.
5: Or you're on the golf course.
0: Definitely want to go on the golf course.
3: Oh, a foul on the golf course?
0: Oh, my God.
9: Yeah.
0: But in a fun way, not like I don't get angry at my golf. I just like to, just mess with people.
1: Okay.
3: The first time I ever heard Randy swear was at the golf course, and I was shocked. I couldn't believe he swore.
0: That's right. We're not on stage, right, Randy? That's when we're not. You're not like sportcaster, Mr. Anchor, Randy Shaver. You're just Randy from Iowa, with a couple of brewskis in you.
1: even in social settings outside of this building. I guess I've yet to notice your skill set with the swear words, Seabilly Miles. I'm looking forward to the first time you really throw in a rainbow of expletives.
0: Yeah. I'm actually looking at my phone because I know my wife is listening. She was sending a few texts going, oh, my, you need to sit around. You've not been to my house and sat around and had something to eat, a couple of drinks, and listen to me tell stories, man. And I tell you what.
1: I haven't heard it yet. Okay.
0: My brand is clean, family friendly.
1: Sure.
0: But that's not Willie Miles' brand.
1: Sure.
0: That's C. Willie Miles' brand. He's the guy that makes the dough.
1: I want to find out someday if you're on my level, son. Because I like to think of myself as an all-time great.
0: Bro, I grew up with 9 older sisters. I got words and rhymes.
3: Yeah, my wife is the one who swears all the time at our house.
0: Yeah, my wife. Wow. My wife does worse than me. Yeah, my wife will. She'll throw out some bangers, too.
1: But let's go back to when you were a kid. Were your folks pretty strict about that in the household?
0: Oh, 100%. Yeah. Like, you never. My father cursed like a sailor, but you could never. It was do as I say, not as I do.
1: Okay.
0: Type of deal.
1: All right.
3: Why was that? My dad swore all the time, but if I said darn, it was too close to damn. It's
0: too close.
3: So it was four letters. I get in trouble for that.
1: Your folks were Catholic nut jobs.
3: Well, they were Catholic.
0: Well, mine was Southern Baptist nut jobs. So at the end of the day, no, we were not allowed to. Like, we couldn't curse or, like, even have, like, they tell you to do something. You couldn't even, like, have an attitude. Like,
3: oh, yeah. Okay.
0: Like, you had to accept it with, like, glee.
1: All right.
9: Yep.
3: Yeah, there was no arguing at our
0: house. No.
3: I think my dad gave me the, when I tell you to jump, you just ask how high speech. I think I got that exact speech.
1: A listener wants to know if Artaburger is a swear word. If so, they heard Randy say it on the radio years ago, and they were shocked, they were stunned, and they were disgusted. Artaburger is not a swear word. It was a word that Randy made up all on his own. This is for you longtime listeners who might remember the Artaburger incident. Yeah, we had a wide-open setup when I was a kid. Mom didn't like that my brother and I were skilled in disgusting language at a very young age. He didn't like it, but it was pretty wide open. So experience, I think, is what puts me in the Mount Rushmore of swearers, I think. Just because we started so young. We started very young.
0: Yeah.
3: We have a couple co-workers here. Well, one former co-worker. They're excellent at it. Some of the best ever.
0: We did it back when we were little, but we did it like quietly.
9: I remember having to do that.
0: I had a couple of buddies that I'd hang out with, and we would test them out with each other, but we were never, like, we knew we wouldn't snitch on each other, you know what I mean?
10: You would test the words out?
0: Right, to see how they would sound, you know, and
1: just got a nice bounce to it?
0: Right, exactly. So my wife just texts, like, he uses MF like he's saying the word and.
9: I will go
0: days without it, and then one day I'm just sitting there. If I'm with my boys and we're sitting around and we're just chilling and telling stories, that's when it gets crazy.
1: Yeah.
0: You know, it depends on who we're talking about, too.
1: Josh and I talk a lot about people in our lives who are skilled at beginning a sentence.
0: Yes.
1: With a curse word.
3: Mm.
1: And it brings me back. I talk a lot on this program about my very first best friend, Pistol Pete, from across the street. And, of course, since he was right across the street, our families were tight growing up. Pistol Pete, God knows where he's at these days. Hopefully he's not incarcerated. But there was a stretch of time where my parents hadn't seen Pistol Pete in a long time. And I'm hanging out at my folks' place, and Pistol Pete walks in. We're in our 30s now or something, and they hadn't seen him in a long time. And as soon as he walked in the door, my mother says, Pistol Pete from across the street. And Pete says, effin' Mrs. Bourne. Hadn't seen this woman in 10 years, or he starts his greeting with effin'. And I thought, that's just who he is. That is so beautiful.
0: The beauty of down south is when you're getting ready to curse. We always start, like, if somebody goes and they're mad, or if you're telling a story, you go, this, if it started with this, the next word is a curse word.
1: This bitch.
0: Yeah.
1: This mother effer.
0: Yeah.
1: This It's a beautiful thing.
0: Right. This. If you, if you're talking to somebody from down south and they go, this, just get ready, man. Cover your kids' ears.
1: It's an art form. It's beautiful, beautiful art form. It's called expression, Randy Shaver.
5: Yes.
3: Have you guys ever known someone that used the F word in place of
1: Oh, yeah.
3: I went to the effing effing convenience store. There's one guy, in, there was no yes, it was just the F
5: just
3: word.
5: Harry Burns.
9: I do that way too much. I've been trying to, like, dial back on my swearing because it's really getting out of, it's getting out of control.
0: And you have a child.
9: Yeah, that's exactly why.
3: I hope his first word is the Effenheimer.
0: Right.
9: Yeah, it probably, hopefully it will be. Yeah.
1: My brother had a confusing conversation when we were 18 or 19 years old. We were all brutally hungover at a pal's house, and we stepped outside for the first time in about 20 hours because we were just drinking. drinking for days. And we finally stepped outside on a beautiful summer day, and my brother said this, "Boy, it is GD sunny out here in this mother effer." So again, I got to slow that down. It's GD sunny out here in this mother effer. So the GD and the mother effer don't really factor in.
0: No.
1: But in his mind, we were out here and in this at the same time. So we go, wait a minute. How are we?
2: There's a legendary WCW wrestler named Diamond Dallas Page, Nick. I know you're familiar.
1: Of course.
2: And Mick Foley, in one of his books, he was describing Diamond Dallas Page and what it's like to hang out with the man. And he goes, DDP, one of the nicest guys ever, but he cannot describe a newborn puppy without using the F-bomb like 8 or 9 times.
1: That's funny. All right, Randy Shaver, go ahead and it's medication time.
5: Yes. Yeah, it's almost pudding time, too.
3: Ooh, nice.
2: Tuesday. They give us pudding on Tuesdays.
5: Move pudding time up. I can't wait.
1: Don't they separate it from medication time because of what
5: the medication does to your
1: stomach?
5: They put the medication in the pudding.
1: In the pudding.
9: Oh, they have to trick you guys. Okay.
1: We'll see you tomorrow.
0: Randy said, I know that now.
3: You can't get me.
1: Goodbye, Randy.
5: See ya.
1: See William Miles will return with the program here in a few minutes.
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Looking at the weather, going to be cloudy today. A shot of some more rain later on into the evening. High of about 82 degrees. Weather's brought to you by North State Mechanical, your neighbor that knows heating and air. More of the C. William Miles in the Half-Fast Morning.

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7: Welcome back, you twisted, shady, yet wildly attractive crowd, you. It's day one for the half-assed morning show after a cute little three-day weekend. Again, thanks to all you jabronis who dropped by the State Fair last Friday. And also thanks to everyone who piled into the Mystic Lake Amphitheater last Saturday for our half-assed morning show Summer Bash, starring Scott Stapp. We can't thank you enough for your support. And whatnot. Josh got to shake hands with one of his guitar heroes. This was Saturday night at the Summer Bash. Josh got to shake hands with one of his guitar heroes, Mark Tremonte.
8: Tremonte, yeah, he could not have been nicer. He was the nicest guy there, I would say. And that was really cool of him to come over and say hello to us.
7: Shook your hand,
8: no
7: didn't he?
8: He did.
7: What'd you say to the guy? What'd you say to him?
8: I don't want to say because I'm a little embarrassed. I was caught off guard.
9: I love you.
8: Pretty much. I wasn't expecting it. They're rushing us on and off.
9: Right.
8: They don't want us on the stage. And again, I understand. Everybody's got a job to do, and we're kind of in the way. And so they're like, all right, get out of here. And all of a sudden, a guy comes up, and it takes me a second to realize it's Dark Path back there. I'm like, oh, my God, that's Mark Tremonte, and he's shaking everybody's hand. So I just said, you're one of my heroes, and then kept going. That was
7: oh, my God.
8: I didn't know what else to it was
10: perfect.
8: True. It was absolutely true.
7: You've embarrassed the program.
8: I know.
9: I love it.
8: I noticed he didn't say anything back.
9: Back.
8: Yeah. Not like, hey, you guys are my heroes.
7: If he got to know you a little better, he would say right back at you, Cubby.
8: I hope he appreciates. I mean, I was so excited to see him, and I was just surprised somebody showed that kindness, and here it is, one of my guitar heroes.
7: We covered this a little earlier where it's not very common

0: We don't do stage announcements at the pace we used to. Jesus, when Josh and I were young and in the business, seemed like twice a week we were on stage introducing somebody.
1: Yep.
0: And it's hectic, it's chaotic, and no one really wants you there, and we understand why. But it's pretty rare that one of the band members who's seconds away from going on stage would take the time to smile and shake our hands and thank us. But that's what Mark Tremonti did for the Half-Assed Morning Show, and by damn cubby, I thought it was a nice moment.
2: It was.
0: By the way,
2: it was a big highlight.
0: C. Willie Miles was joking around, saying that you might have approached Mark and said, I love you.
2: It was close enough.
0: I got to tell you again about the time where the superpowers united. It was a moment in time that I'll never forget when Ozzy Osbourne met my friend Curtis face-to-face. And Curtis was beyond pumped. And he said to Ozzy, nose-to-nose, he said, Ozzy, I love you. You are my life.
1: Wow.
0: And Ozzy Osbourne said,
1: that was it. Nothing.
0: And his Curtis had to just walk away.
2: Maybe he didn't hear me.
0: Just a blank screen, man. No facial expression. Oh, there was also the time that Curtis met Dave Ellefson, formerly of Megadeth.
2: Oh, yeah.
0: Who, as we all know, is
2: Minnesotan.
0: From Jackson, Minnesota. Right, yeah. David Ellefson. And Curtis walked up to David Ellefson and said, hey, Dave, I know you're from Jackson, Minnesota. You ever go down there and do any snowmobiling? And David Ellefson said, no.
1: All right, then.
0: And that was the end of that.
2: We got to talk to him a couple times. And Dave Mustaine. Really looking forward to seeing them in a week.
0: Of course.
2: Well, not David Ellefson, of course, but Megadeth.
1: I was like that when I met Aretha Franklin.
0: Ooh.
1: I got to open for her. And you don't ever put that on your wish list when you are in this industry as a comedian. Jeez. You know what I mean?
0: Wow.
1: And I got the tour with some really super nice, but that was like the, well, it was two. And one was her. And she, when you backstage and she's sitting there and I'm getting ready to go do my show and she's going to listen to my whole set.
0: That must have been intimidating.
1: No. Because I'm very good at what I do. And I, no.
0: Well, then, F me.
1: No, but what I'm saying is that I was honored that she was going to sit and listen to my whole set right behind the curtain. Mm-hmm. But I was standing there, and I shook her hand, and she opened up her arms to give me a hug. Like, I'm not going to shake your hand, baby. Give me a hug. And I said, I literally said, I love you. She said, well, thank you, sweetheart. She
0: did the right thing.
1: Have a good show. And I was the whole time I was walking up on stage, they was introducing me. I just told Aretha Franklin, I love her.
3: That's understandable.
1: And Ray Charles punked me.
2: Oh, no. What happened?
1: So I was... Did I ever tell you this story?
0: I don't know.
1: So I'm working with...
0: It sounds familiar.
1: I'm doing Ray Charles down at the... I'm opening for him at the State Theater. And this was just before Jamie Foxx movie came out. Jamie was filming the movie. And Ray Charles was on tour. And so I was opening for him at the State Theater. And I'm down in my dressing room. I'm like, I got this brand new kind of a lavender type colored suit. And I saw the stage lights. And I'm like, I'm going to look good on stage with this suit, right? And I'm getting dressed. His handler comes and goes, hey, Ray wants to meet you before you go on stage. And I'm like, oh, okay, cool. I say, I'll be right down. He goes, no, he'll come to you. I was like, he gonna come to me?
0: Mm.
1: He said, yeah. You're gonna be up there for a half hour. He'll come down here. He opens the door and he looks. He shook. I said, oh, Mr. Ray Charles, it's an honor to meet you, sir. I said, I'm from Alabama. I know you from Georgia. Blah blah blah. Mr. Ray Charles looked at me. Go, my God, that is one good looking suit. And I went, oh, thank you. And he looked at his feet. He go, got it. I'm like, oh, man, seriously? He goes, don't feel bad, son. He said Stevie fell for the same bit.
2: Nick, you'll probably remember. Maybe you could tell see Willie when we met David Coverdale of Whitesnake and Deep Purple.
0: Sure.
2: Huge. We're huge fans. I mean, such a great front man. Gorgeous. Awesome voice. Everything.
0: Got to be 20 years ago.
2: And it was very profound what we had to say to him. I'm actually kind of proud of this.
0: Well, yeah, Josh and I were in separate studios from where David Coverdale walked in for our interview. He was going to be sitting in another studio, like we have set up here, where Dana's in a different room and this and that. So I think we stared at him for a little too long.
2: Probably.
0: And we kind of mind-effed ourselves because, like Josh said, this is David Coverdale from Whitesnake. He's this unbelievable singer and legendary front man, and he was maybe the prettiest human being we'd ever seen in our life. So we didn't. We did not talk to him before the interview. We went live, and then, of course, we're making eye contact and doing interviewee things, but it was when we went off air that we finally went over to shake his hand. Mm. And he said, "Hello, I'm David." And I said...
2: But tell him what I said.
0: And he approached Josh and said, "Hey there, lad, I'm David." And Josh said...
2: It was like the movies. We couldn't talk. Our brains stopped working.
3: Oh, my God.
2: And he was so excited to meet him.
0: He kind of looked over at the other host of the show as if he was thinking, are these guys going to be okay? I came off like Timmy from South Park. Right? Yeah.
2: All right. Oh, what a wasted opportunity.
4: Oh, that's such a bad feeling when you walk
1: away.
4: You can't
1: never get that back. You can't never get that back.
0: See, Willie met Aretha Franklin and Ray Charles.
1: Cool. Oh, my God.
0: If I ever would have met Ray Charles, he would have punched me in the mouth, because right away I would have wanted to say, well, I heard about the fella you've been dancing with all over the neighborhood. Why didn't you ask me, baby? Didn't you think I could? I'd want to sing Shake a Tail Feather with him right away. And if I met Aretha, I'd say, think about what you're trying to do to me. It would all be Blues Brothers related.
1: She was such a sweetheart.
0: Okay. So here we are. Summer is over, and all the spoiled little smart-mouth kids have been sent back to their local schoolhouse. I have a question for everybody, speaking of school. A question that might be too difficult to give a clear answer, so don't hurt yourself on this one. Because I think it's very difficult to give a or B answer here. But I'm going to go ahead anyway. The question is, which would be worse? Finding out your kid is being bullied, or finding out that your kid is the school bully?
1: Oh, no.
0: Hard to go one way or the other right away, isn't it?
4: Yeah.
0: This is a poll that was dumped out there for everyone to see on that godless, soulless, and wildless, what do I usually say, Josh? Wildly misinformed social media. Yeah. Parents were asked this question, which would be worse realization, finding out that your kid is a violent bully?
5: Oh, they're violent now.
0: Well, that's kind of what bullying is, right? Or finding out that your kid is being violently bullied. And there were no easy answers.
5: I think I'd probably prefer to find out that they were being the bully, because you have control over that. You can shut that down.
4: Sure, easier to course correct that one.
5: Yeah, but that, like, the heartbreak I would feel for my child if they were just getting religiously bullied every single day at school, that would ruin me.
4: Oh, you'd homeschool your kid immediately.
5: Oh, yeah. Oh, 100%.
0: Josh, is that how it happened since you were at a Catholic school? Were they religiously bullied?
2: Yeah. It's all religious based. You know who doesn't love you? God.
0: Right.
5: Oh, bro.
0: You know who you kind of remind me of? Satan.
2: Oh. You little bitch. If your mom was a Virgin Mary, I would have banged her.
0: So,
1: love it.
0: Although it's a very difficult question, you could probably toggle back and forth all day long on this one. 66% of people who answered this question said it would be worse to find out that their kid was a violent bully. One said, "My kid being a violent bully would be a harsher realization about my own parenting. What did I do wrong? How did my kid become this prick bastard bully? Did he see me do something? Did he hear me?" On the flip side, A parent said it's worse if they are being bullied. Schools are often useless with that kind of thing. And as a parent, you are even more helpless because you can't do anything to the bullies.
5: Yeah.
0: As a 40-year-old, you can't walk into that grade school and grab that bully and say, you little bastard, I'll break your friggin' neck for you.
2: Motocross 492 Jesus said, I'd rather have my son be the bully than I only have one ass to kick instead of a whole bunch of kids' asses.
5: True.
0: I mean, the whole thing sucks.
1: Right.
0: And it's, I think it's even worse today because of social media.
5: Yep.
0: A good friend of mine told me just the worst story about his kid, that it just became a popular thing one night. You know, all the junior high kids are gathering on social media on this one particular night, and they just upped and attacked his child. Nerd, bitch, idiot, right? One kid started it, and you know how they all are. They just followed suit. What's the popular thing to do? Pick on this kid? Okay, I'm in. You guys know how kids are, right?
1: Yep. Right, right.
0: And, I mean, it was just absolutely brutal. His kid did not want to go back to school. There are no parents on planet Earth who are perfectly equipped to deal with something like that. What do they do? What do you do? He didn't know what to do. What made it worse was he contacted the parents of one of the head bullies, the one who started it all on social media, and said, let's go after this kid. Contacted the parents. Well, they denied it all. Oh, that wasn't him. No, no, our child is a good kid. Oh, no, that you got it all wrong. It wasn't him. It wasn't him. It wasn't him. When it was clearly him. So he's just handcuffed. And it was as frustrating as you probably have already imagined. Luckily, with time, it died down. But there was like 3 months where his kid every morning would wake up crying, didn't want to go to school.
1: Wow.
2: I tell you what, I talked to a woman just a couple weeks ago, and she was telling me, and I know her son, friends with my son, she was telling me that they almost switched schools because some of the bullying that was occurring to this kid. He's a little guy, you know, for his age, looks a lot younger, and he's pretty short for his class. Some of the, I didn't know a lot. Like, I had to talk to my son, like, why didn't you tell me some of this stuff? Some of the things that were going on with him were heartbreaking.
1: Mm.
2: I mean, I shouldn't share anything because, you know, just in case people know what these are. But, like, just some of the social media stuff he's
1: saying. Right.
2: And, by the way, one of the kids that was bullying him is the biggest wimp I've ever met in my entire life.
0: Oh!
2: Like, I mean, honestly, just a total prick. So I could see it coming out of it. But, I mean, it was awful hearing some of these details.
0: Back when we were kids, you could walk into school and expect the same two or three dicks to be dicks.
1: Right.
0: But now, with social media, they can all gang up. It becomes a bit. It becomes a trend. I mean, you can, if a kid misses a night on social media, they might have to come to school completely blindsided. They have no idea what's been.
1: Yeah, that happens.
0: That whole, you guys know the way I stand on social media, but anyway.
2: Well, not to mention, I mean, then you're getting kids from other schools.
0: Well,
2: kids
0: yeah.
2: You've never even met jumping in.
0: Right, I didn't even consider that. It turns worldwide for no reason.
1: Exactly. My daughter, I always thought I did a very good job of my kids talking to them before they went to school. Because it was way different from me when I went to school. I went to school down south when they were just integrating schools. So my daughter, I remember one time I had to go to the school. She got sent to the principal's office because of something I told her to do. Because I always say people who bully you, just they struggle academically. And so what happened was... some girl was bullying my daughter. Not bullying, but just talking crazy to her. And my daughter looked at her. She goes, you must be struggling academically. And so she goes to the principal's office. And they call me. So I come to the principal's office. And that's what they said. They said, we can't have them. I said, well, she was bullying her. I said, Janae, tell them what she said to you, and she did. And I said, and what did you say back? And she said, I just told him what you told me to say.
0: Yeah.
1: And she said, I just looked at her and said, you must be struggling academically.
0: Mm-hmm.
1: I can help you. You know what I mean? And I looked at the principal. I go, is she wrong? And he went, well, no, but that's not right. I said, no, you rather have her say that or fight? Or say something about her parents,
0: right.
1: Or something.
0: She didn't curse. She didn't.
1: No, yeah. She was very, and that's my daughter. That's how she is, even to this day.
0: Yeah,
1: you know,
0: it's a good one.
1: Yeah,
0: we got to take a break. We'll be back in a few minutes with more on this. It's an interesting subject. See a lot of text coming, and we'll be back in a few minutes on the program.

0: Ash Behal movie.
1: You're right, Ash. I'd watch that for sure.
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9: All right, we're on our way out the door. We got C. Willie Miles in studio, but we've gotten ourselves into a conversation here. It was part of an online poll. The conversation, or the question, was what would be worse, finding out your kid is being bullied at school, or finding out that your kid is the school bully, or finding out that your kid dresses up as a ninja and hides in a tree before school to threaten fellow students as they walk down, or finding out your kid got ditched at prom after his friend sent him to Burger King. Which one would be worse? Here's a couple text messages on the bullying. Listener says, overall, I think I was a pretty good kid, but there were occasions where I did bully as part of a group. Now, as a grown man, that's the stuff that bothers me at 2 o'clock in the morning when I happen to wake up. Another listener says, if my kid was being bullied, there's only one thing I could do, and that's bang the bully's mom.
10: You win.
11: Show him.
10: You win.
9: Like that cop on that documentary we were talking about last week.
12: I love it.
9: Let me ask you a question now. Maybe you remember, maybe you don't. Whatever happened to the biggest bullies at your school? Did they eventually come around and grow up, or have they continued to be horses' asses into adult life?
13: They're losers, and it's awesome.
9: Every damn last one of them?
13: The ones that I had problems with.
9: Okay. For me personally, a couple of them came to, grew up, like we all hope to do. Some of us do, some of us never do. A couple of them understood that they were young and stupid, and they feel very bad about it. A couple of the others have continue to be complete douchebags.
12: Right. Well, I can tell you this, and I'll say this as respectfully as I possibly can, but one of my classmates who grew up in one of like a huge Klan family.
9: Mm-hmm.
12: When I say Klan, I just meant literally the Triple K.
9: Right.
12: Ooh. Triple K. Ooh. He turned out to be one of the, we were never friends in high school. We only got to be friends at the class reunion.
9: Mm-hmm.
12: And when I would come home and I would see him, and he would always walk up to me and go, man, that was not I was not part of that. He said, I was just in that.
9: Right.
12: And he stayed true to his word. And now when I go home to Alabama, that's one of the first cats that
9: that always
12: he hits me up for lunch.
9: Yeah.
12: And we always go somewhere. But he is. And I love that about him, because it was a rough time when we were.
9: I'm sure.
12: We were all in it together, you know?
9: Yeah, I mean.
12: It wasn't our fault as kids, you know what I mean? It was.
9: Yeah. You were young.
12: Yeah.
9: You don't know what the hell you're talking about.
12: No.
9: And you believe certain things, and you're steadfast in that belief, and then you grow up a little bit and think, what in the F was I doing?
12: And that's what he said. He said, I believed everything they said, and until I went to college. And he goes, and he said he wound up going to school at Memphis State.
9: Oh, yeah.
12: You know, he goes, yeah, everything that they told me was not true. I'm like, yeah.
9: Were there bullies at Catholic school, Josh?
8: Well, I was just going to say, no. Sure. I feel very lucky.
9: I can't picture a Catholic school bully.
8: There really weren't.
12: They were called nuns.
8: You know, you're onto something. They were the ones you didn't mess with. Right. That's true.
12: My wife went to Catholic school.
8: So. I feel very lucky. Some of these texts coming in are absolutely heartbreaking, by the way. Right. And I'm so sorry. But no, I mean, there's crap, certainly. You'd get crap for this or that.
9: Well, yeah.
8: But not. I don't remember any bullying. I feel fortunate. I don't know if it's just because the school was so small, there wasn't enough room, but we didn't really have anything like that.
9: Yeah, I mean, like I said, there were quite a few, and a couple of them turned out to be fine individuals, and they completely understand how wrong they were. There's a couple more, they'll never change. They're just pushy dickheads, and they will be until the day that they die, and they look down on everybody. They're so effing this and that, and everyone else sucks. Mm-hmm. It's a damn shame. I mean, you know, and one of them that I can think of in particular, he never really amounted to Dick Tracy. And I think it goes back to the fact that I don't think he was ever wired right. You know what I mean?
12: Right.
9: And he struggled in his adult life, big time, because of that. I'm a little sympathetic towards him now, looking back, because he just was never wired properly.
12: Mm.
9: How about this? Did you ever witness, or maybe you were a part of, the school bully having to take his medicine right there on the playground or whatever it might have been, or on the school bus or at a beer party or something, where the school bully got straightened out? You saw that?
12: I've seen that. Absolutely. It was my cousin Jeffrey Pugh that put this dude down, man.
9: Finally just said, look, we can't take this anymore. We're going to knock this guy on his ass.
12: Done with him.
9: This high school?
12: Yep.
9: Nice.
12: It's high school, yeah.
8: Did it humble the guy enough?
12: Yes.
8: That's good.
12: Well, everybody saw it.
9: Yeah.
12: And there was nothing you can do at that point. Brother, we were all there was no video, because there was no such thing back in the day. It was just eyes on. Everybody saw it, and then the word spread.
9: There was this grade school bully who... It was the oddest thing in the world. He was not the biggest guy, but he did. He carried himself like a much older guy, very menacing, very threatening, and he was certainly the school bully at my grade school. I give my brother and a good friend of ours a lot of credit. One day in the playground, they said, there he is, and he's pushing people around, and my brother and this buddy of ours just said, let's go do this. And they beat the piss out of him right in the middle of the playground. And it did change the way people thought of him.
12: Right.
9: Awesome. He had it coming for years. And they tuned his ass up right smack dab in the middle of the playground in front of everybody.
12: Let everybody know.
9: And that's not always the best answer. I'm not saying that's the it, but it's straight.
12: It's a answer.
9: It is one of the answers.
12: Yeah.
8: It's a multiple choice. Answer.
12: It's a multiple choice. A, B, or C, they're all right.
9: Right. All right. Thanks, C. Willie Miles.
12: All right. Good I to want to do you. A quick shout out to my friends down in Prior Lake, Leo and Cindy Fong, who are, Leo and Cindy Lay, but they're Fong Restaurant, and they're retiring. And I'm doing a final show at their event center on Sunday night at Fong's Event Center. And they're retiring after 33 years of a restaurant.
9: Wow.
12: And they're absolutely awesome people.
8: A lot of great memories at Fong's.
12: Tons.
8: Yeah, we used to go there quite a bit.
12: It's a great place. And they've been there, like I said, 33 years. And I've been doing my show there for 14 years.
9: That's great.
12: Yep. So
9: good for you,
12: C. My last final show there.
9: Get her done.
8: Yeah. From the Luther Kia of Bloomington text line, happy birthday to Bank Examining Jesus on his 43rd, and happy 50th to Construction Splicer Firefighter Jesus from Ember Grove Heights.
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It's a nonstop blitz here on 93X. Good morning. It's Shannon filling in for Lindsay Marie this week. And we're back in the blitz again. Your power

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It's Rest in Peace here on 93X. Thoughts on it? Like it? Love it? 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

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This is going to be happening October 8th and 9th. 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
3: A better life with Dr. Sanjay Gupta.
4: Whenever a health fix goes viral, it is worth investigating what the science says. A recent trend making the rounds is that taking a combination of over-the-counter allergy medications along with an antacid can help with hot flashes and other symptoms associated with menopause. Does it work? Well, CNN wellness contributor Dr. Lena Wen looked into it, and the short answer is we don't really know. There's a theory involving histamine, but menopause symptoms are mostly driven by changing estrogen levels, and there are no solid clinical trials showing these drugs actually help. The concern, Wen says, is that leaning on an unproven fix can keep women from treatments we know do work, like hormone therapy. So, if your symptoms are disrupting your life, don't settle for a social media hack. Talk to your doctor about the proven options. I'm Dr. Sanjay Gupta, helping you live a better life.
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New Five Finger, it's Eye of the Storm here on 93X. And according to the World Wide Web, Stage Tour, the new musical video game from the creators of Guitar Hero, going to be coming our way on December 10th. Perfect Christmas gift to anyone who played Rock Band or Guitar Hero when it first came out all those decades ago. And this time, it's going to be including songs from Metallica, Motley Crue, Red Hot Chili Peppers, and many more. Just take my money now, all right? What are the accessories that I can add onto it? Take my money for those, too.

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Rock is what we do. And we have a lot of awesome fall shows to look forward to now that state fair season is over. Like Barbarians of California. They'll be at 7th Street Entry on September 14th. And then we'll see Breaking Benjamin with Chevelle, Starset, and Kamikio at Misty Lake Amphitheater on the 22nd. 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

0: up with the world of Friday the 13th for a new horror-themed collaboration just in time for spooky season. So be on the lookout for a limited edition PBR 12 packs featuring a life-size Jason Voorhees hockey mask printed on the box. So you can cut this thing out for a last-minute Halloween costume or just wear the whole box on your head.
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4: 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All you got to do, are, what's the average? Maybe 21 feet.
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2: a taser.
5: I had no idea.
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2: Yeah, the Citizens Academy. Yeah, you should know the taser laws.
4: Yeah, I mean, Citizens Academy, that's your path to SEAL Team 6.
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0: 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And from what I've heard, one of the new songs on their new record coming our way in October is going to sound very Beatle-like. All right, then. 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

0: 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Also threw on some chili peppers before that. And according to the World Wide Web, the Red Hot Chili Peppers going to be releasing a 20th anniversary vinyl edition of their ninth record, their 2006 Stadium Arcadium, that's set to come out on October 2nd.
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2: Huge. We're huge fans. I mean, such a great front man. Gorgeous. Awesome voice. Everything.
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2: And it was very profound what we had to say to him. I'm actually kind of proud of this.
3: Josh and I were in separate studios from where David Coverdale walked in for our interview. He was going to be sitting in another studio, like we have set up here, where Dane is in a different room and this and that. So I think we stared at him for a little too long.
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3: And we kind of mind-effed ourselves because, like Josh said, this is David Coverdale from Whitesnake. He's this unbelievable singer and legendary front man, and he was maybe the prettiest human being we'd ever seen in our life. So we did not talk to him before the interview. We went live, and then, of course, we're making eye contact and doing interviewee things, but it was when we went off air that we finally went over to shake his hand. 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And he said, "Hello, I'm David." And I said...
2: But tell him what I said.
3: And he approached Josh and said, "Hey there, lad, I'm David." And Josh said...
2: It was like the movies. We couldn't talk. Our brains stopped working.
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1: 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Good afternoon. It's Shannon filling in for Lindsay Marie this week. And hope this Monday is Tuesday is going good for you and you're not getting things messed up because of the 3-day weekend. New Cage the Elephant for you now.

0: 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We're back for another year of drinks, dancing, and other bad decisions with the Half-Assed Morning Show, September 18th on the Mississippi River in St. Paul.
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0: Thanks, Ad Wizards. We'll take it from here.

And according to the World Wide Web, Pringles is launching their thickest chip yet. They're supposed to handle heavy scoops without snapping. I mean, football season is here. We shall see about that.

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0: 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They decided to do a song together that day.
2: Two. 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
3: Hey, it's Johnny from Bill Murray, and this is Always Let You Down featuring A Day to Remember.

0: New Bill Murray and A Day to Remember. It's Always Let You Down here on 93X. And though summer is slowly coming to a close, we still have a lot of rock shows to look forward to, like Dying Fetus at the Uptown Theater on the 29th. Our guys with The Pit, they're going to be hosting that party. And then we're going to be presenting Godsmack at the Armory on October 14th. 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
4: 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All you got to do are, what's the average? 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
4: Yeah, I mean, Citizens Academy, that's your path to SEAL Team 6.
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0: 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We're bound for the Blitz here. 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
2: I'm Derek Madden. Here's what's up. If it seems like Dolly Parton has been everywhere since her passing, it's because she has. 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

0: Yeah, you'll find that song Freak It Out, only forthcoming debut album from Dexter and the Moonrocks, drops October 2. Friends That I Don't Like. It's Pablo here. 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There's a lot. From the Barbarians of California playing 7th Street Entry on September 14. Iron Maiden massive show. 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Weezer's coming around, Breaking Benjamin, and they're Stained. 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
2: Huge. We're huge fans. I mean,

0: He's such a great front man, gorgeous, awesome voice, everything.
1: Got to be 20 years ago.
0: And it was very profound what we had to say to him. I'm actually kind of proud of this.
1: Josh and I were in separate studios from where David Coverdale walked in for our interview. He was going to be sitting in another studio, like we have set up here, where Dana's in a different room and this and that. So I think we stared at him for a little too long.
0: Probably.
1: And we kind of mind-effed ourselves because, like Josh said, this is David Coverdale from Whitesnake. He's this unbelievable singer and legendary front man, and he was maybe the prettiest human being we'd ever seen in our life. So we did not talk to him before the interview. We went live, and then, of course, we're making eye contact and doing interviewee things, but it was when we went off air that we finally went over to shake his hand. Mm. And he said, "Hello, I'm David." And I said...
0: But tell him what I said.
1: And he approached Josh and said, "Hey there, lad. I'm David." And Josh said,
0: it was like the movies. We couldn't talk. Our brains stopped working.
2: Oh, my God.
0: And we were so excited to meet him.
1: He kind of looked hilarious. Over at the other host of the show as if he was thinking, are these guys going to be okay?
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say the half-assed morning show is always a masterpiece when entertainer C. Willie Miles joins. 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

Dimebag's Guitar Tone is one of one. We miss you, fellas. Dime, Vinny, get your pull, fellas. Pantera Walk, 93X. So Eric Bass of Shinedown says he's still dealing with mental health issues that led him to drop out of the band's summer tour. He said recently, I'll be honest with you, man, it feels actually kind of bad because I feel like I've been so unproductive in this time off. I mean, I guess I've sort of been productive for my mental health, but not really productive for my mental health, so I don't know. I feel like it's been a big old waste of time in a lot of ways. New rock from Shinedown, Young Again.

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0: 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The morning show taking my show over. I love it. 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
4: 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Some of the, what are those tasers? 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All you got to do, are, what's the average? Maybe 21 feet.
2: A taser?
5: Oh,
2: a taser.
5: I had no idea.
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6: Whoa, some of those big old thunder booms wake you up last night. Now the rain pushing out. And how nice after that for the rest of the week here. Should be really nice. And maybe low 70s, even 60s this coming weekend. Check of the roads, 169 northbound slow at Syndicate Street. Highway 610 westbound slow between 252 and Noble Parkway. 494 eastbound got you backed up at 12th Ave. And you're slow on Highway 52 southbound at Thompson Ave. 9-inch noise closer.

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I drink the honey.

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Tonight, Five Finger Death Punch taking their 20th anniversary world tour to Red Rocks, Colorado. Absolutely amazing venue. Next level. If you've not seen a show there, you need to. It's a bucket list for damn sure. You can actually stream it live on Veeps this evening if you're interested. Eye of the Storm.

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Godsmack and Dorothy, Rise of Rock World Tour at the Armory. 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
10: Man, oh man, some real nice days on the way for the rest of the week here. Saturday and Sunday look a little cool, like fall weather. Low 70s, even 60s on Sunday. Whoa. Fridley 694 eastbound slow at 252. Highway 610 westbound slow at 252 in Noble Parkway. 494 westbound slow at Hardman Ave. And you're backed up 169 northbound at Syndicate Street.

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0: It's a slightly heavier tune for Evanescence. Who Will You Follow? Off Sanctuary. It's Pablo here. I'm Josh, Nick, Dana, Ashley. 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
3: Sure.
2: Huge. We're huge fans. I mean, such a great frontman. Gorgeous. Awesome voice. Everything.
3: Got to be 20 years ago.
2: And it was very profound what we had to say to him. I'm actually kind of proud of this.
3: Josh and I were in separate studios from where David Coverdale walked in for our interview. He was going to be sitting in another studio, like we have set up here, where Dana's in a different room and this and that. So I think we stared at him for a little too long.
2: Probably.
3: And we kind of mind out.

0: effed ourselves because, like Josh said, this is David Coverdale from Whitesnake. He's this unbelievable singer and legendary front man, and he was maybe the prettiest human being we'd ever seen in our life. So we did not talk to him before the interview. We went live, and then, of course, we're making eye contact and doing interviewee things, but it was when we went off air that we finally went over to shake his hand. Mm. And he said, "Hello, I'm David." And I said...
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0: And he approached Josh and said, "Hey there, lad, I'm David." And Josh said,
1: it was like the movies. We couldn't talk. Our brains stopped working.
2: Oh, my God.
1: And we were so excited to meet him.
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1: 93X Traffic with Pablo.
2: Now, real nice days to look forward to on this short work week. Mid-70s, 80s, lots of sunshine. Till Sunday, mid to low 60s. Whoa. Welcome, fall. 169 northbound slow at Syndicate Street. Still backed up 494 westbound at Hardman Ave. And pump and then brakes Highway 610 westbound between 252 and Noble Parkway.

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Great news for Shinedown fans. Eric Bass, bassist, producer in the band, he's been dealing with his mental health struggles here for the last couple of months. He'll be coming back to the band in the next few weeks. Great news. Dead Don't Die.

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She's a pal of the Half-Ass Morning Show veterinarian, Dr. Andrea. 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

David Draiman says the band has laid down a bunch of new songs for the next album from Disturbed. He's been living with them for a while now. He said he went away, left them on the shelf, came back to them and said, holy hell, these are good. I can't wait for folks to hear these new tunes. Sounds like it's going to be a while, though. The band's all about taking time off, decompressing, recharging the old batteries.

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1: 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Rattle the Cage is inspired by the energy and release that can only come from a live rock show.
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0: Dude, look out. Nickelback say that one's for the fans. Rattle the Cage, featuring John 5 on the guitar. I spoke to the band a couple of weeks ago. They gave me like 7 songs to listen to before we spoke. There's a tune on the new album, Everything Under the Sun, October 30th. It's out. It sounds a lot like the Beatles. In fact, they laid this song down at Abbey Road Studios. It's kind of like a Hey Jude sing-along. I think you'll like it. It's Pablo here, my friends on the Half-Assed Morning Show, heading back across the border once again for the 5th annual Brotherhood Border Bash, and they're taking over my show for the day. 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
4: 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All you got to do, what's the average? 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

I can't wait. New rock from Korn is on the way. That much I can promise you. The when? I have no idea. It's Pablo Amarola, Kevin Kellerman next Rock Your Nights. Y'all have a good one. Enjoy your life.

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